0: 49ers have flown into Melbourne this morning ahead of next Friday's NFL game at the MCG against the LA Rams. And Jessica Fox has won gold in the K1, the Canoe Slalom World Cup meet in Paris. It's the same venue she won Olympic gold 2 years ago. That's the latest news and sport.
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2: G'day there. Checking Melbourne's latest fuel prices. The average for unleaded is 202.9. Some of the cheapest unleaded is 181.2 at Metro Frankston, 190.9 at Pearl Energy Truganina, and 191.2 at Astron Maribyrnong. Some of the cheapest diesel is 229.2 at Metro Craigieburn, 234.9 at 7-Eleven Dandenong North, and 239.5 at Pearl Energy Altona. 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
0: Showers increasing today with a top of 18 degrees. There'll be showers tomorrow, 19. On Sunday, a shower or two, 17. And Monday, a shower or two, 15 degrees. Tuesday, partly cloudy conditions, 15. Wednesday, partly cloudy, 15. And Thursday, a cloudy day, 16 degrees. On the bays today, northwesterlies, 10 to 15 knots, turning northerly at 20 knots. Waves around a metre and currently 14 degrees.
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0: Hobart and the Peninsula's Best Music 3MP, Glenn Shorrock. Partly cloudy, showers not till tonight perhaps, 18 for the city, Peninsula Geelong 17, 19 in showers tomorrow, and for Father's Day Sunday, a shower or two with 17. Sunday, the song that Johnny Young wrote with a young Normie Rowe in mind when he wrote it, an anti-Vietnam War song that Ronnie Burns made into a big hit.
1: Smiley, you're out in the world.
0: Smiley shines through again during Sunday morning 60s, this Sunday between 6 and 10. Hear that with Gareth McRae's Sunday Morning. Laura Branigan's Gloria coming up next.
2: 3MP Melbourne traffic.
3: G'day there, the Mornington Peninsula Freeway in fairly good nick. No dramas in either direction. Same to the Frankston Freeway and the Nepean Highway. The Monash smooth sailing in both directions between Eastlink and the Domain Tunnel. Works though for the Ring Road Altona bound. Just after Furlong Road, the left-hand lane closed. Speeds down to 40. Clear thereafter though onto the West Gate. If you see anything on the roads, 1300 595 937. 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I'm Andy, and that's the latest traffic on 3MP.
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0: Melbourne and the Peninsula's best music 3MP. In the week since Dolly Parton's passing, we've heard lots of beautiful stories about how some of her songs came to be.
1: I would just look around and I would just get ideas watching whatever was going on the set. So it was about women in the workplace, so I would just kind of do my, you know, I tumble out of bed and stumble to the kitchen or working 9 to 5. And I would just kind of play my little fingers, go back to the hotel at night, write down the words and or get my guitar and start singing it. But that's kind of how that all works. And then I played my nails on the real record just for fun.
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4: -14 degrees in Melbourne, showers increasing at top today, 18. It's 11 o'clock. Good morning. David Armstrong. The Premier says he is outraged at reports Kaz Hamad has threatened to kill the judge who sentenced him to life in prison in Iraq. The judge's Australian-based relatives are urging the federal government to relocate his family here. Ben Carroll condemning the outburst from the underworld kingpin.
18: I think that is just sickening to hear of anyone being threatened like that. The rule of the law and the full rule of the law is important in any democracy, no matter where you live, wherever you are in the world. And we cannot have any judges being threatened like that.
4: NFL fans have greeted the San Francisco 49ers as they arrived at Melbourne Airport this morning ahead of next week's blockbuster at the MCG. The team flying in on a double-decker Qantas jet a week before Melbourne hosts the first ever regular season NFL game in Australia. The LA Rams will arrive the day before the historic clash. These American fans have just flown in to be part of the action and soak up the atmosphere.
11: I'm just so excited. You know, get myself settled in, get all that excitement down before the game starts, because I'm going to be ready.
19: The players give it their all every time, especially when they're coming to a country that doesn't regularly have that particular type of sport. They want to put on a good show for potential new fans.
4: There's strike action on the docks. Operators at one of Victoria's biggest bulk liquids ports on Coot Island have walked off the job in a pay dispute, which is set to escalate sharply in coming days. A man's been arrested following an investigation into multiple incidents of sexual exposure at a reserve in Melbourne's southeast. As Madeleine Burke reports, police believe there are victims who have not yet come forward.
9: The arrest follows a number of reports of a man exposing himself to women at the Berwick Springs Wetland Reserve in Narre Warren South over the past 10 months. A 66-year-old local man was taken into custody at his home early this morning. He will now be interviewed by detectives. And police believe there may be further victims. They're urging anyone who has information or who has witnessed similar behaviour at the Berwick Springs Wetlands Reserve to contact Crime Stoppers. Madeleine Burke, Melbourne.
4: ASIC's examining whether consultancy firm KPMG misled the financial regulator in documents lodged last year. KPMG has been under investigation after admitting some of its staff accessed confidential information from corporate clients to win business. A report by the firm is now under investigation, including a statement that there were no whistleblower complaints related to audit quality. 11,000 Hyundai Tucson models are being recalled due to a software issue. The dashboard and the heads-up display on the vehicles may fail to show the vehicle's speed and fuel levels. In finance, the oil ordinary is up 15. Our dollar's higher, 72.04 US.
2: More of Melbourne and the Peninsula's best music is on the way, straight after the latest weather on 3MP. But now, it's sport.
4: A ruthless Hawthorn dismantled the Dockers last night to win by 32 points and book a home preliminary final. But Hawks coach Sam Mitchell not looking too far ahead.
20: I'd love to have all my ducks in a row on what I'm thinking for the next step, but by design, the finals are unknown, aren't they? So we don't know who we'll be playing. We don't know what day we'll be playing. The only thing we know is that there's still two wins to go. Right now, I'm not hugely thinking about that. I'm just enjoying what we've done. You don't play this game and coach this game to get to preliminary finals. So we've got bigger games in front of us.
4: Fremantle face the winner of tonight's elimination final between Carlton and Geelong. Nick Kyrgios has entered a treatment program after accepting a one-month ban for testing positive to cocaine. At the US Open, Alex de Minaur has been upset losing his second round match. That's the latest news and sport.
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22: Hello there. Watch out for a crash in Lilydale on the Maroondah Highway near Victoria Road. It's heavy in both directions. Use Swansea Road and Hull Road instead. In Caulfield North, a crash on Cambrook Road south of Balaclava Road. There are delays in both directions. Works underway on the Ring Road altitude after Furlong Road. They're in the left-hand lane with speed set to 40. Level crossing works in Dandenong. Cheltenham Road is closed between Foster Street and Hammond Road. Take the Dandenong bypass instead. Get crazy deals at JB Hi-Fi this week, like over 40% off a Dyson V8 Advanced Stick Vac, smashed at $384, while stocks last at JB. I'm Chris, and that's the latest traffic on 3MP.
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4: Showers increasing today with a top of 18 degrees. There'll be showers tomorrow, 19. On Sunday, a shower or two, 17. And Monday, a shower or two, 15 degrees. Tuesday, partly cloudy conditions, 15. Wednesday, partly cloudy, 15. And Thursday, a cloudy day, 16 degrees. On the bays today, northwesterlies, 10 to 15 knots, turning northerly at 20 knots. Waves around a metre and currently 14 degrees.
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0: 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There's free tea and coffee as well, and you can see firsthand the future of aged care in the Wallen area. 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Tomorrow morning, Wallen Community Aged Care. Today, partly cloudy showers, most likely tonight, 18 the city and peninsula. The tops for Geelong and the peninsula today, 17 degrees. Kenny Rogers, coming up next.
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3: Hello again. There's a crash to watch out for in Caulfield North on Cambrook Road, south of Balaclava. Road delays in both directions past the scene. A serious crash at Lilydale on the Maroondah Highway at Victoria Road. Multiple lanes are closed through the intersection. Use Swansea Road and Hull Road instead. Works continue on the Ring Road alternate bound after Furlong Road. They're in the left-hand lane with speed set to 40. Works continue in Clyde North. Thompson's Road closed between Berwick Cranbourne Road and Matterhorn Drive. Take Rice's Road instead. And in Devon Meadows, works on Clyde Five Ways Road. It's closed to the South Gibby Highway. 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I'm Chris, and that's the latest traffic on 3MP.
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4: 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You're welcome too, with tea, coffee and snags provided by the local Rotary Club. 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And we'll be there broadcasting live from 9 on Melbourne and the Peninsula's 3MP.

on a warm summer's evening, on a train bound for nowhere, I met up with a gambler. We were both too tired to sleep, so we took turns of staring

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0: Adrian P and Blondie. And in the flesh, a quick little shout out to the beautiful women of the Mornington Peninsula who this time next week will be lining up outside Rattler's Saloon for the Boots and Bubbles fundraiser. Next Friday afternoon, September 11, this one at Rattler's to raise money for a new CT scanner for Rosebud Hospital. It's a fundraising initiative spearheaded by the Community Bank Southern Peninsula, who on the day will bonus all money raised one for one in dollar terms. So good on you, Community Bank Southern Peninsula. To go to Boots and Bubbles next week, girls, you can see details at our community diary at 3mp.com.au. The midday news, sport, weather and traffic, and then Julie Streeney.
1: Martin Luther King was shot and was killed tonight in Memphis.

0: 6 hours of the biggest favourites with Gareth McRae. Papa says he loves Sunday morning 60s from 6 till 10 every Sunday. Sunday morning 60s. Melbourne and the Peninsula's best music. 3MP.
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8: 16 degrees in Melbourne, showers tomorrow, a top of 19. It's 12 midday. Good afternoon, I'm Stephanie Wackluig. The relatives of Australians missing in the Nepal floods are urging tech companies to release phone location data to help find their loved ones. Nelson Scott reports from Kathmandu.
9: The number of missing Australians is down by two, now standing at 36. The federal government says it's working around the clock to locate them. Relatives are calling for tech companies to release phone data to help in the search. This woman has told Reuters legal restrictions shouldn't apply given the circumstances.
10: I don't think that any of those people are really going to care if we see their data.
9: In affected areas, hygiene remains a key concern, with over 20,000 children believed to be without clean drinking water. UNICEF Sharina and Amanda says there's a growing risk of disease.
11: And the sanitation situation, in such crowded areas could be an issue.
9: An Australian disaster response team will arrive here today. Nelson Scott, Kathmandu.
8: NFL fever has hit Melbourne. The San Francisco 49ers have flown in on a double-decker Qantas jet touching down at Tullamarine this morning ahead of next week's blockbuster clash at the MCG, which will be the first ever regular season NFL game played in Australia. This American Rams fan was on the flight, keen to get here early to check out our city and be part of the build-up.
12: I had some friends down here, people that I knew that I could stay with, and they managed to get us some tickets, and I couldn't pass up the opportunity. It's going to be crazy. It's going to be so much fun. Just have a good time and enjoy ourselves. I hear that Melbourne's the sports capital of Australia, so I couldn't pass up the opportunity to come see it.
8: The LA Rams arrived the day before Friday's historic game. Premier Ben Carroll says the atmosphere will be electric.
13: I can't tell you just how many people are talking about the NFL. And this is a one-off. It's going to fill the MCG. It's just going to have a buzz that like we've never seen before. And to have the NFL leading into the AFL, what a great time to be a Victorian and a great time to be around Melbourne.
8: Nick Kyrgios has been cleared to return to tennis just a month after testing positive to cocaine. Craig Gabriel reports.
14: Nick Kyrgios was suspended on the 4th of August. When he was interviewed by investigators, he said he had used the cocaine on a night out before starting to play in Mallorca in June. The default suspension is 3 months, which is reduced to 1 month if the person enters and completes a treatment program. Nick has entered that program. As such, Kyrgios' suspension ended on the 3rd of September. He's no longer suspended. Craig Gabriel, New York.
8: A CFMEU delegate is among three people arrested over an alleged drug trafficking operation targeting Melbourne construction sites. Madeline Burke reports.
15: Police allege the group imported a range of illicit drugs and steroids through the mail and sold them at construction sites across Melbourne. Task Force Hawk detectives searched properties in Mulgrave, Heathmont and Fitzroy yesterday, arresting a 35-year-old CFMEU delegate, a 32-year-old man and a 27-year-old woman. Police also seized a range of items, including a large quantity of steroids and peptides, cocaine, MDMA, cannabis, a taser, and OC spray. Two men were bailed after being charged. A woman was released with an intent to summons. Madeline Burke, Melbourne.
8: In finance, the All Ords up 3 points this hour.
16: Oh, come on, guys. I said tidy up.
17: Oh, stuff it, Chad. We're moving house.
18: Stuff it. 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
8: Fremantle will face the winner of tonight's elimination final between Geelong and Carlton after a shock loss to Hawthorn in Perth last night. The Cats recalling Max Holmes, Mark Blixarves and Oliver Wiltshire for Sam Lekoning, Jack Martin and Jai Clark. The Blues make just one change from their wildcard win over the Demons, Wade Dirksen replacing Nick Haynes. Alex Diminor's US Open campaign has come to an end in just the second round. The Australian sixth seed going down to unseeded Dutch player Botic van der Sloop in straight sets. Earlier, Aussie Dane Sweeney upset Lorenzo Musetti in four sets. And Victorian off-spinner Todd Murphy has signed a one-year deal with the Melbourne Stars. It's 12:05. The Australian Medical Association has slammed the opposition's plans for a lower tax on cigarettes, claiming it will lead to more smokers. Doctors are still divided, however, with some believing gangland crime fuelled by an underground tobacco industry is an issue that needs to be solved first. Medical expert Dr. Nick Coatsworth says the unregulated products are too cheap.
19: You have to bring people back to legal cigarettes. Australians can access cigarettes at $10 to $15 a packet at the moment. We need to bring them back into the legal market where all our tobacco control measures rest.
8: Hundreds of North Sea oil rig workers are being put on crash diets after they were found to be too heavy for transport helicopters. European correspondent Gavin Gray reports.
20: From November, the industry body ruled that they should weigh no more than 124 kilograms in their clothing and footwear so that they can be safely winched in an emergency. When the plans were announced last year, more than 2,200 workers were above that limit. New figures suggest up to 800 still exceeded, and that could result in them losing their jobs. The rules were changed when the Maritime and Coast Guard Agency warned that rescue winches, which are critical during offshore emergencies, cannot safely lift heavier people. Other studies suggest the average weight of offshore workers has risen by almost 10 kilograms since 2008.
8: Today marks 20 years since the death of Steve Irwin. The wildlife warrior was killed by a stingray while filming a documentary in far north Queensland in 2006, leaving behind a legacy of conservation through Australia Zoo. Friend and country music legend John Williamson performed at Steve's memorial service at the zoo and says it was one of the hardest things he ever had to do.
21: Well, true, Blue was the main one, really, but I enjoyed singing that for Steve because if anyone represented what True Blue means, it was Steve Irwin, you know. I didn't think I had the luxury of getting sentimental because I was facing a family. It was hard enough for them.
8: Returning to sport, the Opals begin their Women's Basketball World Cup campaign tonight against Puerto Rico. Ezzie Magbegor to captain the Australian team for the first time. And Jessica Fox has won gold in the K1 at the Canoe Slalom World Cup meet in Paris at the same venue she won Olympic gold 2 years ago. Sister Naomi finished fifth. That's the latest news and sport.
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2: I'm Sarah Taylor. Mornington Peninsula businesswoman Melissa Goffin has been selected by Independence for Mornington Peninsula to be their candidate for the seat of Mornington in the upcoming state election. Goffin is the founder and owner of Red Gum Barbecue in Red Hill and Southern Family Foods in Seaford. 36 years of fostering service by Safety Beach couple Linda and Tony Perrin is being highlighted as part of Foster Care Week. Linda and Tony have cared for children for periods ranging from a single night to 3 years. Their current placement was meant to last 3 weeks, but has now reached 13 months. And Mornington Secondary College has held its Year 12 VCE Vocational Major Market Day to raise money for mental health organisation Speak and Share. Students and staff from the school came together to buy items from the stalls and take part in a raffle, with all proceeds going to the charity. And that's the latest Bayside News on 3MP.
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22: Hello there. Works are underway on the Ring Road Altitabound after Furlong Road. They're in the left-hand lane with speed back to 40. A serious crash in Lilydale has the Maroondah Highway closed eastbound between Victoria Road and Cave Hill Road. Use Swansea Road instead. There's works to watch out for in Clyde North. Thompson's Road is closed between Berry Cranbourne Road and Matterhorn Drive. Take Rhysas Road instead. And in Devon Meadows, works have Clyde Five Ways Road closed at the South Gippsland Highway. Use the South Gibby Highway and Berry Cranbourne Road. 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I'm Chris, and that's the latest traffic on 3MP.
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8: Showers tomorrow, the chance of thunderstorms, a top of 19 after an overnight low of 14. Sunday, a shower or two and 17. Monday, showers 15. Tuesday, partly cloudy and 15. Wednesday, partly cloudy, another top of 15. Thursday, partly cloudy and 16 degrees. On the bay's northwesterly winds, 10 to 15 knots. Turning northerly, 20 knots, waves around 1 metre. Currently in Melbourne, it's 15 degrees.
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1: Melbourne and the Peninsula's Best Music 3MP. We're finally here a Friday afternoon enjoying Neil Diamond's Beautiful Noise. Got to get tickets to that musical. It's on until November. Pretty Woman wraps up at the Regent next weekend. We are finally going this weekend. Six on at the Comedy Theatre and Spamalot very soon at the Athenaeum. And good news for next year, Lion King and Moulin Rouge. So can't wait. We've got to keep that musical theatre scene very healthy here in Melbourne, don't we? Hold on, Wilson Phillips up next.
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3: 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Also, French pastry chef Pierre Boyer explains what to expect from Chateau Merveille, the immersive fine dining experience, leaving France for the first time and heading to Melbourne.
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0: Melbourne and the Peninsula's best music, 3MP. That's Peebo Bryson. Looking forward to tomorrow. The team are heading up to Wallen Community Aged Care for their open day. We'll see you there from 9:30 for some tea, coffee and sausage sizzle, and you'll be able to see what the future of aged care looks like. Stay with us for more great music. Gary Wright along with John Farnham. And we'll smile with everyone's favourite Uncle Cracker in the mix after 1 o'clock news. Up next here at 3MP.
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12: 16 degrees in Melbourne, showers tomorrow, a top of 19. It's 1 o'clock. Good afternoon, I'm Stephanie Wackelwick. Premier Ben Carroll has denied reports he's promising more money for roads in must-win electorates for Labor. A day after committing almost $500 million to upgrades in the city's west, the Premier has pledged $237 million to build the first stage of the Bellarine Link and $57 million to upgrade part of Murradock Road in Drysdale. Mr Carroll denying he's pork-barrelling.
13: I'm saving money in other projects and focusing what Victorians want. This means fixing potholes, curbing money on things like the suburban rail loop, but making sure then we're diverting that money and those resources into key infrastructure.
12: Two men have been charged after police seized a large haul of steroids, cash and illicit drugs in raids targeting alleged trafficking on Melbourne construction sites. Task Force Hawke detectives searched properties in Mulgrave, Heathmont and Fitzroy yesterday, arresting a 35-year-old CFMEU delegate, a 32-year-old man and a 27-year-old woman. Police allege the group imported drugs and steroids through the mail and sold them across Melbourne construction sites. A 66-year-old man has been arrested over multiple incidents of sexual exposure at a reserve in Narre Warren South. A number of women have reported being victim to a man exposing himself at the wetlands over the past 10 months. A local man was taken into custody at his home early this morning. Well, tributes have been flowing for Steve Irwin to mark the 20th anniversary of his death. Chloe Affleck reports.
14: Fondly known as the Crocodile Hunter, Steve Irwin is being remembered for his work as a passionate wildlife warrior and conservationist who was loved by all. The 44-year-old was fatally barbed by a stingray in 2006 while filming a documentary in waters of far north Queensland, leaving behind his wife Terry and two children, Bindi and Robert. Bindi, commemorating the anniversary online with a heartfelt post, saying their family had lost their superhero and that his legacy is love. Former colleague Ranger Stacey says working with Steve was exhilarating.
15: He was just funny. You know, the passion came through, but just he never knew what was going to come out of his mouth.
14: His trademark khakis, infectious passion and catchphrase crikey, his lasting legacy on the world stage. Chloe Affleck, Brisbane.
12: In finance, the All Ords up 4 points, the dollar buying 72 US cents.
3: 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You can even submit your own community event for free publicity.
12: Sydney midfielder James Rowbottom says he hasn't spoken to his friend and housemate Nick Blakey about wanting to leave the Swans. Blakey's one of five players banned by the club for the rest of the season. Rowbottom says he hasn't questioned Blakey on a potential move.
16: I haven't spoken to Nick about any sort of details. Obviously, it's been a challenging period for him and I'm just sort of reaching out as a friend. Living with him is another layer to the situation and so I've reached out as a friend, but no, we haven't spoken about any of those sort of specifics.
12: At the US Open, Australian Dane Sweeney has defeated 13th seed Lorenzo Musetti in four sets. Australians Alex de Minaur, Alexei Popyrin and Tristan Skulcate have been knocked out in the second round. And Greater Western Sydney captain Toby Green has revealed he spoke directly with departing Port Adelaide midfielder Zach Butters about the possibility of playing together at Geelong next season. And that's the latest news and sport.
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17: Good afternoon. On Peninsula Link, it slows southbound passing Thames Promenade. A crash to watch out for in Dandenong South on the South Gippsland Highway at Pound Road. Both northbound and westbound lanes are being diverted. Use the South Gibby Freeway and the Princess Highway instead. Works on the Ring Road Altitude Bound after Furlong Road. Two left-hand lanes are out of action there with speeds set to 40. Delays back to Mackensar Road. And works in Dandenong. Cheltenham Road closed between Foster Street and Hammond Road. Take the Dandenong Bypass. A lot can happen to the people you care about in a year, a month, a week. So ask, are you okay any day? Because a conversation could change your life. I'm Chris, and that's the latest traffic on 3MP.
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12: Showers tomorrow, the chance of thunderstorms, a top of 19 after an overnight low of 14. Sunday, a shower or two and 17. Monday, showers 15. Tuesday, partly cloudy and 15. Wednesday, partly cloudy, another top of 15. Thursday, partly cloudy and 16 degrees. On the bay's northwesterly winds, 10 to 15 knots. Turning northerly, 20 knots, waves around 1 metre. Currently in Melbourne, it's 15 degrees.
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0: Melbourne and the Peninsula's best music, 3MP Afternoons with Julie Streeney and Paul Simon. Sunday morning 60s Father's Day edition is going to go a little like this. Christ, you know it ain't easy. We've got the Beatles in the mix along with Neil Sedaka. How about folk trio Peter, Paul and Mary poking fun at another genre?
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0: How about all that back to back this weekend between 6 and 10? That's the way to start your Father's Day, thanks to Sharmac Lodge on the Mornington Peninsula. Crowded House and the Bee Gees, don't go anywhere, they're up next.
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0: Melbourne and the Peninsula's best music, 3MP, of Friday afternoon with the Eagles. Next Friday, it's the Bendigo Bank Community Bank Southern Peninsula Ladies Lunch Fundraiser at Rattler's Saloon, Mornington. It's an afternoon thing. It's boots and bubbles. You dust off your boots, grab your hat, round up the girls and raise some funds to support the Rosebud Hospital Big Picture Appeal. Tickets at Try Booking, and that sounds like a heck of a lot of fun, I reckon. We've got a dramatic and enduring hit from ELO soon. It's a living thing. You can catch it in full after your 2 o'clock headlines on the way next.
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9: -17 degrees in Melbourne. Showers tomorrow, a top of 19. It's 2 o'clock. Good afternoon. I'm Stephanie Wackluig. The state opposition has pledged to pump millions into upgrades for roads and bridges in every rural and regional council in Victoria. Each of the state's 48 councils would get $1.5 million a year for road and bridge upgrades they select. Nationals leader Danny O'Brien says it will take pressure off council rates in a cost of living crisis for ratepayers.
10: This is $288 million. Over 4 years, where every single regional and rural council will get $1.5 million each year to upgrade their local roads and bridges.
9: The Premier has pledged $237 million to build the first stage of the Bellarine Link. Exiled illicit tobacco kingpin Kazem Hamad is threatening the life of the Iraqi judge who sentenced him to life behind bars. Authorities have reportedly uncovered a number of assassination plots targeting the Supreme Judicial Council president and his family. The Herald Sun reports one plot, which has not been linked to Hamad, involves an alleged drone attack inside Baghdad's Green Zone. The reported threats have prompted the judge's Sydney-based relatives to seek urgent protection from the Australian government. A 66-year-old man has been charged over multiple incidents of sexual exposure at a reserve in Narre Warren South. The man allegedly exposed himself to three women at the wetlands over the past 2 months. He's been bailed to face court in February. A man has been lucky to escape with non-life-threatening injuries after being struck by a semi-trailer at a service station in Buller. Police say the man was walking between two stationary vehicles at a BP on Buller Road when he was hit by the truck as it drove out of the station. He was taken to hospital with a limb injury. Two more Australians who hadn't been heard from since the Nepal flooding disaster have now been confirmed safe. The number of Aussies unaccounted for in the disaster has been revised down from 38 to 36. DFAT says a special liaison officer has been allocated to talk to the families of those still missing. And NFL fans have greeted the San Francisco 49ers as they arrived at Melbourne Airport this morning ahead of next week's blockbuster at the MCG. The team flying in on a double-decker Qantas jet a week before Melbourne hosts the first ever regular season NFL game in Australia. The LA Rams will arrive the day before the historic clash. These American fans have just flown in to be part of the action and soak up the atmosphere.
11: I'm just so excited. You know, get myself settled in, get all that excitement down before the game starts, because I'm going to be ready.
12: The players give it their all every time, especially when they're coming to a country that doesn't regularly have that particular type of sport. They want to put on a good show for potential new fans.
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1: 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The 9 at 9 on 3MP.
9: Midfielder James Rowbottom has opened up on living with a player involved in the ongoing Sydney Swans scandal. Nick Blakey is one of 5 players stood down by the club for the remainder of the season. Rowbottom acknowledged the situation has been challenging.
13: You've got to sort of separate the person from the problem when you live with someone to try and offer support, and I've been trying to do that, and as you said, it's challenging, but yeah, we're working through it, and playing footy gives a good release and a sense of normality once you step out there, so we'll look to do that tomorrow and put our best foot forward.
9: Carlton has dropped key defender Nick Haynes ahead of tonight's elimination final against Geelong due to an ankle injury. Veteran Mark Blixarves and hard-running midfielder Max Holmes return for the Cats. That's the latest news and sport.
1: 3MP Melbourne traffic.
14: Hello there. There's works on the Ring Road Altitabound after Furlong Road. Two left-hand lanes are closed with speed back to 40. Delays are back to Mackensar Road. Also a crash in Dandenong South on the South Gibby Highway at Pound Road. Both northbound and westbound lanes are being diverted. Use the South Gippsland Freeway and the Princess Highway instead. Level crossing works continue in Dandenong. Cheltenham Road is closed in both directions between Foster Street and Hammond Road. Take the Dandenong Bypass to skip around. 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I'm Chris, and that's the latest traffic on 3MP.
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9: Showers tomorrow. The chance of thunderstorms, a top of 19 after an overnight low of 14. Sunday, a shower or two and 17. Monday, showers 15. Tuesday, partly cloudy and 15. Wednesday, partly cloudy, another top of 15. Thursday, partly cloudy and 16 degrees. On the bay's northwesterly winds, 10 to 15 knots. Turning northerly, 20 knots, waves around 1 metre. Currently in Melbourne, it's 15 degrees.
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0: Melbourne and the Peninsula's best music 3MP. It's Afternoons with Julie Streamy and John Lennon. Ferg caught up with Neil Mitchell. He's talking with Ben Elton tomorrow. Here's some more details.
1: Got some interesting views. A very interesting man. And we disagree on a few things. But example, he's a strong supporter of the government's changes in social media. I enjoyed the chat, even though it was an air of tension under it.
2: Father and son, you and Cam tackle an immigration debate?
1: In the past, you've just raised the issue of immigration, you were called a racist. So the premise of the discussion is, well, Cam, you're going to inherit the world soon enough. What is the view of your generation on immigration?
0: Another interesting chat from 8 o'clock on Mitchell Unlimited, all thanks to 3 Point Motors and the Drain Man tomorrow morning here at 3MP. Dancing Queen, ABBA, in next.
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0: 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Peter Allen being all patriotic this Friday afternoon. Dolly and Kenny certainly shared a very special friendship and all of that great music, and you can relive it at the Frankston Arts Centre next Friday when Dolly and Kenny Together Forever perform live on stage. 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
3: I am a pickled onion. 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
5: -17 degrees in Melbourne, showers tomorrow, a top of 19. It's 3 o'clock. Good afternoon, I'm Stephanie Wacklewig. One of the state's most senior bureaucrats has been dumped in the wake of the anti-corruption report into the dealings between the former Andrews government and the United Firefighters Union. IBAC found Tony Bates, who was Department of Premier and Cabinet Deputy Secretary at the time, along with Daniel Andrews and the Special Minister of State, Gavin Jennings, engaged in serious and concerning conduct during a bitter pay dispute with the union in 2016. Mr. Bates was Education Department Secretary up until now.
6: I made it very clear that integrity is non-negotiable. A deal essentially was done behind a minister's back, and that to me was not on. And that is why I accepted all the recommendations from that report, and that's why I've also taken action.
5: A Point Cook father who kept a woman as a slave in his home has been jailed for 6 years. 47-year-old Chi Chong, also known as Max Chong, took advantage of the complainant between January and October 2022. The court heard he beat, starved and deprived the woman of sleep. He must serve a minimum of 4 years before being eligible for parole. The federal government is rejecting modelling that shows a cut to a private health rebate for older Australians will substantially increase pressure on public hospitals. A meeting of health ministers has put the case to the government that the change could increase pressure on public hospitals already struggling to deal with bed block. Health insurers say as many as 62,000 older Australians may end their insurance. But Health Minister Mark Butler says the actual figure is likely much lower.
7: Government modelling from the department indicates that maybe 44,000 people will leave health insurance at a time where health insurance membership will continue to climb. The University of Melbourne, so not the government, not the industry, has indicated that that's a high point.
5: Vets aren't being supplied with extra gloves or other PPE as the H5 bird flu sweeps the state. The latest round of statistics, which relate to investigations 4 days ago, show there are now confirmed cases in Mallacoota. Shadow Agriculture Minister Emma Keely says owners whose dogs have sniffed or eaten dead birds are taking their pets to the vet who don't have enough protective equipment.
8: When vets are consulting with an animal that's suspected to have bird flu, they go through a lot of PPE. They consume a lot of gloves. Yet the Labor government isn't providing any additional funding support for our vets to be able to provide this really important support for our local communities.
5: In finance, the All Ords down 2 points this hour.
3: More of Melbourne and the Peninsula's best music is on the way, straight after the latest weather on 3MP. But now, it's sport.
5: Hawthorn was convincing last night in their qualifying final win against minor premiers Fremantle at Optus Stadium. The Hawks restricted the Dockers to 1-6 at halftime, winning by 32 points at the final siren. Coach Sam Mitchell was impressed with the performance of small forward Nick Watson.
9: Oh, he's fun to watch, isn't he? When he handballed it to himself and created that goal, I was thinking, oh, I'm so glad he plays for us. I think with Nick, he handles who he is really well. Like, he's so young. He's pretty unflustered by it all. So I was wrapped with this game. He's a star.
5: Lions veteran Dane Zorko has dismissed claims Sydney won't be at their best when both sides play for a preliminary final spot on Saturday. The halfback said it would be foolish to believe the suspension-hit Swans aren't a threat in finals football. And at the US Open, number one seed Alexander Zverev has won the third set via tiebreak, leading 2-1 in the second round match. That's the latest news and sport.
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10: I'm Sarah Taylor. A bid to keep open space near Mentone Station out of the hands of developers has been launched by Kingston Council. In January, the state government rezoned land at 79 Balcombe Road for potential future development of up to six stories. State government-owned site was not reinstated as part of the station gardens after the level crossing removal project wrapped up work in Mentone. 36 years of fostering service by Safety Beach couple Linda and Tony Perrin is being highlighted as part of Foster Care Week. Linda and Tony have cared for children for periods ranging from a single night to 3 years. Their current placement was meant to last 3 weeks, but has now reached 13 months. And a newly kitted out workshop trailer from the Rosebud Men's Shed will join Blaze Aid's fleet, helping the volunteer organisation rebuild fences and restore farms after natural disasters. The trailer will allow volunteers to sharpen tools and undertake repairs and other workshop jobs while deployed by Blaze Aid camps around Australia. And that's the latest Bayside news on 3MP.
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0: Good afternoon. There has been a crash in Berwick on Clyde Road, which is closed northbound after the Monash Freeway. Use the Monash and the Princess Highway instead. There has also been a car fire over in Kew on Princess Street south of Wilshmere Road. There are delays both ways there. And looking at the Hume Freeway, it is slow outbound off the Ring Road, then from Craigieburn Road to Donnybrook Road. A polished man opens up, asks for help and shows up because when they do, everyone wins. Polished Man, strong enough to care, end violence, sign up at polishedman.com. I'm Georgia and that's the latest traffic on 3MP.
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5: Showers tomorrow, the chance of thunderstorms, a top of 19 after an overnight low of 14. Sunday, a shower or two and 17. Monday, showers 15. Tuesday, partly cloudy and 15. Wednesday, partly cloudy, another top of 15. Thursday, partly cloudy and 16 degrees. On the bay's northwesterly winds, 10 to 15 knots. Turning northerly, 20 knots, waves around 1 metre. Currently in Melbourne, it's 15 degrees.
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0: Melbourne and the Peninsula's best music 3MP afternoons with Julie Strini and 10cc. Well, if you would like to check out the accommodation and the grounds, the facilities, the extracurricular activities that are available at Wallen Community Aged Care, you can do that from 9:30 tomorrow. It's their big open day. We'll be there inviting you to come and enjoy some tea, coffee and a sausage sizzle put on by the local Rotary Club. And you can see what the future of aged care looks like. The Wallen Community Aged Care Open Day tomorrow will be there soaking up the atmosphere and fun for you. Well, a feature ballad off his A Night on the Town album from Rod Stewart coming up next here at 3MP.
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3: Good afternoon. There has been a crash on the Pakenham Bypass outbound after Cardinia Road. Traffic is quite heavy back to Office South Road and citybound delays are back to McGregor Road currently. There has also been a crash involving a rollover in Berwick on Clyde Road, which is closed northbound after the Monash Freeway. Use the Monash and the Princes Highway instead if you can. There has also been an emergency incident in North Melbourne on Racecourse Road, which is closed eastbound at Flemington Road. Take Macaulay Road instead. Census night was Tuesday the 11th of August. There's still time to complete. In the census, every answer matters, authorised by the Australian Bureau of Statistics, Canberra. I'm Georgia and that's the latest traffic on 3MP.
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2: Good afternoon. There has been a crash on the Pakenham Bypass outbound after Cardinia Road. Traffic's quite heavy back to Officer South Road and citybound delays are back to McGregor Road. There has also been a crash involving a rollover in Berwick on Clyde Road, which is closed northbound after the Monash Freeway. Use the Monash and the Princess Highway instead if you can. 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I'm Georgia and that's the latest traffic on 3MP.
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0: Melbourne and the Peninsula's best music, 3MP, that's Mr. Mister. Now, we know that the Songs of John Farnham, a living legend celebration concert coming to Rod Laver Arena Sunday the 20th of September, is sold out. I knew they'd do something, and they have. Yes, you can pop down to your local Hoyts Cinema because they are going to be broadcasting that live, so we don't have to miss out. We've got him in soon. What about? And one of the most beautiful songs ever written from the Beatles. Do not go anywhere. That's on the way after your 4 o'clock update. It's up next.
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0: 16 degrees in Melbourne, showers tomorrow, a top of 19. It's 4 o'clock. Good afternoon, I'm Stephanie Wackluig. Shadow Transport Infrastructure Minister Evan Mulholland says the Carroll government can't be trusted to deliver the Bellarine Link in Geelong. Premier Ben Carroll has pledged $237 million to build the first stage if re-elected, but Mr Mulholland says it will never happen.
10: We know whether it's the Bellarine Link, whether it's Somerton Road, this government sits on business cases and doesn't release them, awaiting decisions while pouring billions into an eastern suburbs rail line from Cheltenham to Box Hill.
0: The coalition has made a $247 million commitment to deliver the link in a first term of government. Labor appears to be canvassing a $40 weekly cap on road tolls in an attempt to outbid the coalition's election pledge to cash-strapped motorists and tradies. The policy appears to have been leaked, though, in a campaign video. Political strategist and campaign expert Toby Ralph has told Jackie Felgate it does appear to be a major communication glitch.
11: If it's a choice between a conspiracy and a cock-up, it's always a cock-up. Jess Wilson announces a toll cap, Labor copies it and knocks 10 bucks off it. It's like reverse eBay.
0: Two people have been rescued alive from a hydropower plant tunnel in Nepal 9 days after a landslide triggered flooding and buried the facility beneath layers of mud. The men are being taken to hospital as crews work to free dozens more workers believed to be inside the tunnel. 36 Australians are still missing in the wake of the disaster. The Federal Health Minister admits there's no easy fix to tackle the rapidly growing number of aged care patients stuck in public hospitals. State health ministers have met with their Commonwealth counterpart in Sydney, calling on the federal government to address the issue. Mark Butler says despite increasing the number of home care packages last year, it's still difficult to keep up with demand. Former Australian cricket captain Ricky Ponting claims Tasmania's new championship golf course stacks up against Melbourne's famous Sandbelt. The country club in Launceston has today opened its tee sheet ahead of an official launch on December 12. Ponting, who is an ambassador, says the vision is to one day host an Australian Open.
4: Golf course-wise, it will stack up. I've played lots of courses, and when I first played this one, it blew me away. The attention to detail and everything they've done, the way they've laid the greens, the way they've maintained the course, whether it be the bunkers, the fairway, the creeks that run through the place, handmade stone bridges and stuff.
0: In finance, the All Ords up 11 points this hour.
8: For what's happening around Melbourne and the peninsula, go to 3mp.com.au. You can even submit your own community event for free publicity.
0: Under scrutiny, Crows coach Matthew Nix has received a public endorsement from one of his assistants. Longtime assistant coach Scott Burns says Nix should absolutely continue, despite admitting midweek he hasn't received any guarantee from the club about serving out the final year on his contract. Ahead of tomorrow's elimination final against the Dogs, Burns says the club wouldn't be in the position it's in today without their current coach.
12: If you go back to 5 or 6 years ago where we were as a football club, you talk about the camp culture, you talk about the COVID year, it wouldn't spoon year. It's been a massive turnaround, so the speculation is actually a credit to Nixie with what he's been able to do over his time here.
0: Tonight's elimination final between Geelong and Carlton. The Cats have recalled Max Holmes, Mark Blixarves and Oliver Wiltshire for Sam De Koning, Jack Martin and Jai Clark. The Blues make just one change from their wildcard win, Wade Dirksen replacing Nick Haynes. And Nick Kyrgios has been cleared for a return to tennis just a month after testing positive for cocaine use. And that's the latest news and sport.
8: 3MP, Melbourne traffic.
13: Good afternoon. There has been a crash on the Pakenham Bypass outbound after Cardinia Road. Traffic's looking quite heavy back to Officer South Road and citybound delays are present back to McGregor Road. There has also been a breakdown over on the Eastern Freeway outbound after Doncaster Road. Traffic's quite slow back to the Chandler Highway. And there's been a crash in Armidale on Dandenong Road outbound before Glen Ferry Road. Dan Murphy's has last-minute gifts for Dad. 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I'm Georgia and that's the latest traffic on 3MP.
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0: Showers tomorrow. The chance of thunderstorms, a top of 19 after an overnight low of 14. Sunday, a shower or two and 17. Monday, showers 15. Tuesday, partly cloudy and 15. Wednesday, partly cloudy, another top of 15. Thursday, partly cloudy and 16 degrees. On the bay's northwesterly winds, 10 to 15 knots. Turning northerly, 20 knots, waves around 1 metre. Currently in Melbourne, it's 15 degrees.
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0: Melbourne and the Peninsula's best music 3MP afternoons with Julie Strini and Carly Simon. Sunday morning 60s, we will feature Frank Sinatra with a song written by another 60s genius, Paul Anka, this weekend. How about this hit from John Fred? And you'll also enjoy the thumping beat of this one from the Honeycombs. Back-to-back 60s tracks all Sunday morning for your Father's Day thanks to Sharmac Lodge on the Mornington Peninsula. Well, you'd mistaken that Phil Collins has got a stutter with his next hit here at 3MP, but he doesn't.
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3: Good afternoon. There has been a crash on the Pakenham Bypass outbound after Cardinia Road. Traffic's quite heavy back past Officer South Road and there's citybound delays back to Healesville Cooey Rupp Road. There has also been a breakdown over on the Eastern Freeway outbound after Doncaster Road. Traffic's looking slow back to the Chandler Highway. And there's been another crash involving a rollover in Berwick this afternoon on Clyde Road, which is closed northbound after the Monash Freeway. 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Hurry, sale ends Monday only at Freedom. I'm Georgia and that's the latest traffic on 3MP.
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1: Good afternoon. There has been a crash on the Pakenham Bypass outbound after Cardinia Road. The left-hand emergency lane's shut and traffic's quite heavy back past Officer South Road, and there's city-bound delays back to Healesville Cooey Rupp Road. There has also been a crash involving a rollover in Berwick on Clyde Road, which is closed northbound after the Monash Freeway. Use the Monash and the Princes Highway instead if you can. An FBI agent, a calculating female serial killer, and a pursuit that pushes every boundary. Emma Rossum stars in the gripping new thriller Furious, now streaming on Disney+. I'm Georgia, and that's the latest traffic on 3MP.

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0: Melbourne and the Peninsula's best music, 3MP with Bobby Hebb and Sunny. No late showers. We'll check the forecast very soon. But tomorrow, meet the team at Wallen Community Aged Care for their open day, and meet our team too as we broadcast from 9 o'clock. We'll see you from 9:30 for tea, coffee and a sausage sizzle, and you can see what the future of aged care looks like at Wallen Community Aged Care and their open day. Well, this song was originally written for Johnny Mathis, but Earth, Wind and Fire made it a very beloved hit. Well, it's going to be here after your 5 o'clock update up next.
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17: 16 degrees in Melbourne, showers, wind easing tomorrow, a top of 19. It's 5 o'clock. Good afternoon, I'm Stephanie Wackleweg. The Collingwood and Fitzroy police stations are closing their doors permanently. City of Yarra Mayor Stephen Jolly telling Jackie Felgate the stations will shut down on Sunday the 4th of October without explanation.
18: Gone from 3 police stations to 1 police station in Yarra, where we've had 3 firebombings in 3 months. I mean, I'm just shell-shocked. The community are absolutely outraged, and the police, fair play to them, they told me about it. They're really upset, and I'm just hoping that the police minister steps in and reverses this decision.
17: Premier Ben Carroll says he could not allow a senior bureaucrat to stay in government after findings by the anti-corruption watchdog that he was involved in backroom deals behind a minister's back. Education Department Secretary Tony Bates has been sacked following the anti-corruption report into the dealings between the former Andrews government and the United Firefighters Union. Mr. Bates was Department of Premier and Cabinet Deputy Secretary when he allegedly engaged in serious and concerning conduct during the bitter pay dispute with the union in 2016.
19: I thought it was inappropriate for the EBA to be worked through. I did not like reading about the hotel room to get specifically, but I thought more broadly, done behind the line minister's back was inappropriate completely for proper cabinet government.
17: A Point Cook father will spend at least 4 years behind bars for possessing a slave and depriving the woman of basic human rights. Federal police arrested the 47-year-old man in late 2022 after the woman presented to an emergency department with significant injuries. He's been handed a maximum sentence of 6 years. The Prime Minister has spoken with his Nepali counterpart as 36 Australians are still missing following devastating floods. Nelson Scott reports from Kathmandu.
9: Anthony Albanese has held a phone call with Belendra Shah, where he expressed his condolences to all those affected by catastrophic mudslides. Mr Albanese thanked local authorities for searching the last known locations of missing Australians while highlighting Australia's large Nepali diaspora. 36 Australians remain unaccounted for, down from 38. Australian specialist drone operators will touch down here today, while AFP victim identification experts are expected tomorrow. The federal government has committed $11 million in aid and says it stands ready to provide additional support. Nelson Scott, Kathmandu.
17: Paramedics have managed to help deliver a newborn bundle of joy on the side of the road in peak hour traffic in Flemington. Paramedic Lauren says she just couldn't quite hold on.
12: It's not every day in the office. Fortunately, we're only a couple of, not even a kilometre away. We're just in the right place at the right time. And how do we get there? Lights, sirens. Unfortunately, we didn't make it to the ambulance. She made it just outside of her car.
17: In finance, the All Ords down 3 points at the close.
0: Weekday mornings at 9, it's 9 songs that all share a common theme. 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The 9 at 9 on 3MP.
17: Lions veteran Dane Zorko has dismissed claims the Swans won't be at their best ahead of Saturday's qualifying final at the SCG. The halfback said it would be foolish to believe Sydney aren't a threat without their suspended players.
15: It's still a pretty handy list. I mean, you've got all Australians littered through that side. You've got key players that have played a lot of football and a lot of experience. Brodie Grundy's been one of the premier ruckmen of the competition for a very long time. Errol Goulden, his last month has been phenomenal. You've got a common medalist sitting in the forward line as well. So we understand there's massive threats still in that side.
17: Swan James Rowbottom says he hasn't spoken with good friend Nick Blakey about a potential move away from the club. Blakey is one of 5 Swans suspended for the rest of the season. And GWS captain Toby Green concedes he's spoken with former Port Adelaide captain Zach Butters about potentially playing together at Geelong. That's the latest news and sport.
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21: Good afternoon. There are delays following a crash on the Pakenham Bypass outbound after Cardinia Road. And there's been a crash in Narre Warren on Cranbourne Road southbound before Golf Links Road, as well as another crash in Yalambie on Lower Plenty Road outbound before Graham Road. And over in Tarneit, there has been a crash on Tarneit Road southbound before Hogan's Road. 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What's gambling really costing you? I'm Georgia, and that's the latest traffic on 3MP.
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17: Showers tomorrow, wind easing, a top of 19 after an overnight low of 13. Sunday, a shower or two and 17. Monday, showers, a top of 15. Tuesday, partly cloudy and 16. Wednesday, cloudy, a top of 14. Thursday, partly cloudy and 15. On the bays, there is a strong wind warning for Port Phillip. Northerly winds 15 to 25 knots, waves to 1.5 metres. Currently in Melbourne, it's 15 degrees.
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0: Melbourne and the Peninsula's Best Music 3MP with Julie Streamy and Chris de Burgh. Bolton Clark inviting you to Martha Cove Village, their open day and market on tomorrow between 10 and 2. Now, a majority of the market is indoors, so if there is a drop or two around, you'll still be able to pick up some very unique treasures. Everything from seedlings to books, handmade jewellery to painting, and you'll be able to discover what makes this a really vibrant retirement community. Chat with the friendly residents. There's Devonshire teas and barbecue on at 101 Pickerings Road, Safety Beach, for Martha Cove Village open day and market 10 till 2 tomorrow. We're off to a break and then back into things. Another big hit off that Fleetwood Mac Rumours album is still to come.
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3: Good evening. There has been reports of an incident on the Ring Road Altonabound before Plenty Road, as well as a crash over in Narre Warren on Cranbourne Road southbound before Golf Links Road. And nearby, there's also been another crash in Narre Warren on the Princes Highway at Narre Warren North Road. Traffic's looking very heavy there in both directions, so try and avoid that area if you can. How bad do you want good? 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Only at Pizza Hut. I'm Georgia and that's the latest traffic on 3MP.
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2: Good evening. There has been a crash in Narre Warren on Cranbourne Road southbound before Golf Links Road, and another nearby crash in Narre Warren on the Princes Highway at Narre Warren North Road. Traffic's looking quite heavy there in both directions. There has also been a crash in Cheltenham on Bay Road at Jackson Road, causing delays both ways. Try and avoid that if you can. Get a crazy deal on a new Samsung phone at JB Hi-Fi this week, like $500 off a Samsung Galaxy S26 Ultra or S26 Plus phone. While stocks last at JB. I'm Georgia, and that's the latest traffic on 3MP.

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0: Peninsula's Best Music 3MP with Joni Mitchell. How was that game last night? The Hawks over the Fremantle Dockers.
1: Born flying purple people.
0: Yes, love the headline in the paper today. Purple people eaters. Well done, Hawks. I wonder if the Blues can do it tonight. It is going to be a massive crowd at the G up against Geelong. But if music's more your thing, we've got supergroup Travelling Wilburys in soon.
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1: The Roy Orbison Story. From his initial success in the 60s to the resurgence of his career in latter years, Roy Orbison's voice remained remarkable. His unique songs conveyed vulnerability, fun, love and loss. Starring Mark Shelley, whose brilliant portrayal of the character and extraordinary vocals of Roy brings audiences to their feet. The Roy Orbison Story.
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11: 15 degrees in Melbourne, showers, wind easing tomorrow, a top of 19. It's 6 o'clock. Good evening, I'm Stephanie Wackluig. Premier Ben Carroll says the historic NFL blockbuster between the Los Angeles Rams and the San Francisco 49ers will be worth the money. The 49ers have flown in on a double-decker Qantas jet touching down at Tullamarine this morning ahead of next week's clash at the MCG. The Rams arrived the day before Friday's game. The deal was done before Mr. Carroll took the leadership, and despite vowing to find savings in the budget, he says he would have made the same decision.
12: It's just going to have a buzz that like we've never seen before. And to have the NFL leading into the AFL, what a great time to be a Victorian and a great time to be around Melbourne.
11: A day after committing almost $500 million to upgrades in the city's west, the Premier has pledged $237 million to build the first stage of the Bellarine Link, the Coalition promising $288 million to upgrade roads and bridges in every rural and regional council. The police minister is being urged to step in and reverse a decision to close the Collingwood and Fitzroy police stations permanently. City of Yarra Mayor Stephen Jolly has told Jackie Felgate the stations will shut down on Sunday, October 4, without explanation.
13: And I just don't know what the government are thinking 5 minutes before a state election to do this. And, you know, the people, I've just been inundated with calls from the punters. You know, they're just really, really angry. And I'm shell-shocked. I can't tell you any more than that.
11: A third fox is confirmed to have died from H5 bird flu, this time in Torquay. The state's acting chief veterinary officer says foxes aren't known to spread the virus. Authorities say they're focusing their surveillance on areas deemed high risk, including the Mornington Peninsula, Port Phillip Bay, Western Port Bay and the Gippsland Lakes. And a new championship golf course has launched Tee Times with hopes of one day hosting an Australian Open. Jordan Tunbridge reports.
4: Former Australian cricket captain Ricky Ponting has today helped launch Tasmania's revamped Country Club golf course. Ponting, an ambassador for the course, says the Launceston layout rivals Melbourne's famous sandbelt.
14: Golf course-wise, it will stack up. I mean, this is a little bit different being an American-style parklands course. A lot of our courses around the sandbelt here are probably not as lush grass and fescue-wise.
4: Set among century-old trees, winding creeks and 18 stone bridges, its sights are set on golf's national championship.
14: That's definitely the vision of the federal guys in the Country Club area, is to do that. I've played lots of courses, and when I first played this one, it blew me away.
4: Tee times are now available before the course opens on December 12. Jordan Tunbridge, Melbourne.
11: In finance, the dollar buying 72 US cents.
0: More of Melbourne and the Peninsula's best music is on the way, straight after the latest weather on 3MP. But now, it's sport.
11: Lions halfback Dane Zorko isn't concerned about how Sydney will line up ahead of tomorrow's preliminary final qualifier at the SCG. Both sides have recorded victories against one another this season. The Swans began their campaign with a 44-point win against the Premiers, while Brisbane won by 43 back in round 16. Zorko says the reigning Premiers are fully focused on themselves and not the suspension-riddled opposition.
15: We need to be worrying about us and our process and get that right. And if we do that, we know we'll have a great account of ourselves. If we don't and we leave that to chance, they'll make us pay.
11: Wade Dirksen has been recalled, replacing veteran Nick Haynes for Carlton in tonight's elimination final against Geelong at the MCG. The last time both sides met in finals was Carlton's premiership-winning season back in 1995. And Crows assistant Scott Burns has backed an under-pressure Matthew Nix to coach beyond this season. That's the latest news and sport.
0: 3MP, Melbourne traffic.
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16: Good afternoon. There has been a crash in Narre Warren on the Princes Highway and Narre Warren North Road. Traffic's quite heavy in both directions there. There has also been a crash in Cheltenham on Bay Road at Jackson Road. There's currently delays both ways. And looking at the Westgate Freeway, it's very slow city bound from the Westgate Bridge through the Burnley Tunnel this evening. And there's lots of traffic hanging around the city as it is footy finals, so try and avoid it if you can. If a new Volkswagen's been sitting on your wish list for a while, now might be your time. Check out Volkswagen's finance and drive-away offers available across Tiguan, Tyron and Golf. I'm Georgia and that's the latest traffic on 3MP.
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11: Showers tomorrow, wind easing, a top of 19 after an overnight low of 13. Sunday, a shower or two and 17. Monday, showers, a top of 15. Tuesday, partly cloudy and 16. Wednesday, cloudy, a top of 14. Thursday, partly cloudy and 15. On the bays, there is a strong wind warning for Port Phillip. Northerly winds 15 to 25 knots, waves to 1.5 metres. Currently in Melbourne, it's 15 degrees.
0: Now, another hour of Melbourne and the Peninsula's best music with fewer interruptions. 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
2: Good evening. Footy finals are on, so traffic around the city is quite busy, so I'd advise you to avoid that area if you can. And there has been a breakdown on the Ring Road Greensboro bound at Boundary Road tonight. The middle lane is closed there and speeds are down to 40 km/h. There's also been a crash over in Narre Warren on the Princess Highway at Narre Warren North Road. Traffic's looking quite heavy there in both directions, so try and avoid that if you can. It's 20% off store wide at Winston with a Y. Save on blinds and curtains, crimsafe security, shutters and awnings. 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I'm Georgia, and that's the latest traffic on 3MP.
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3: 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I'll chat to co-founder Sean Byrne about the wins and how they're recovering from summer's devastating fires. Also, French pastry chef Pierrick Boyer explains what to expect from Chateau Merveille, the immersive fine dining experience, leaving France for the first time and heading to Melbourne.
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2: Good evening. There has been a breakdown on the Ring Road Greensboro bound at Boundary Road. The middle lane is affected there and speeds are down to 40 kilometres. And there's been a crash in Narre Warren on the Princes Highway at Narre Warren North Road. Traffic is quite heavy in both directions there, as well as a crash over in Cheltenham on Bay Road at Jackson Road. There is delays both ways there, so try and avoid that one if you can. A polished man opens up, asks for help and shows up, because when they do, everyone wins. Polished man, strong enough to care and violence. Sign up at polishedman.com. I'm Georgia and that's the latest traffic on 3MP.

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5: Good evening, I'm Chelsea Bowden. Australian drone specialists will arrive in Nepal in the coming hours as Australia stands ready to provide further assistance. Nelson Scott reports from Kathmandu.
6: A 15-person Australian disaster response team will touch down here in the capital to help with rescue efforts following catastrophic floods. On board are drone specialists who will assist local authorities by using thermal imaging and rapid mapping. AFP victim identification experts are expected on Saturday to help the families of those missing and collect DNA samples. 36 Australians remain unaccounted for in the region. The Prime Minister has spoken with his Nepali counterpart, where he expressed his sympathies to all affected by the calamity. Anthony Albanese says the government will provide more aid if required. Nelson Scott, Kathmandu.
5: The H5 bird flu has continued to spread in both Victoria and New South Wales, with a fox confirmed to have died from the strain near Melbourne. Meanwhile, Sydney has recorded its first case in a greater crested tern. Both state governments are working to vaccinate endangered and captive species, including iconic little penguin colonies. The federal government has not committed any additional funding for aged care beds following a meeting of health ministers. Several states have been asking for extra funding to reduce pressure on overwhelmed hospital systems. Federal Health Minister Mark Butler concedes it is a growing issue, but hard decisions have to be made.
7: I said to them again this morning, we increased the number of home care packages last year by 25%. Even with that increase, there's still more and more demand. But frankly, it is difficult for us to increase the number of packages by more than that level and essentially run into labour supply constraints.
5: Police have charged a man with murder after an alleged noise complaint between neighbours in Sydney's West overnight. Officers say a 30-year-old man punched his 41-year-old neighbour in Ermington several times before the older man fell down a flight of stairs and later died. The 30-year-old has been charged with murder and occasioning actual bodily harm. A Melbourne man will spend at least 4 years behind bars, convicted of possessing a slave and depriving the woman of basic human rights. Federal police arrested the 47-year-old man in late 2022 after the woman presented to an emergency department with significant injuries. He's been handed a maximum sentence of 6 years in prison. And flags have been lowered outside Brisbane's police headquarters in honour of former police commissioner Steve Golshevsky, who's passed away in hospital at the age of 67. He was one of Queensland's longest-serving officers, his career spanning almost 50 years. In finance, one Australian dollar is buying 72 US cents.
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5: Geelong bring back Max Holmes and Mark Blitzards for tonight's elimination final against Carlton at the MCG. Sam De Koning has been dropped. Meanwhile, Wade Dirksen replaces Nick Haynes for the Blues. In the NRL, the Titans lead the Dolphins 14-12 at halftime on the Gold Coast. The later game sees the Rabbitohs hosting the Roosters at Allianz Stadium in a sellout. And a mixed day for the Aussies in the second round at the US Open. Alex De Minaur has bowed out, along with Alexei Popperin and Tristan Schoolkate. Dane Sweeney pulled off the biggest win of his career, upsetting 13th seed Lorenzo Musetti.
8: Really happy with obviously winning, but I think more so how I stayed really composed and just really trusted myself in the big moments. I think that's the best thing.
5: That's the latest news and sport.
2: 3MP weather.
5: Dropping down to 13 degrees in Melbourne overnight, then showers tomorrow with wind easing, getting to a top of 19 degrees. Sunday, a shower or two and 17. For Monday, a shower or two and a top of 15. Tuesday, partly cloudy and 16 degrees. Wednesday, cloudy and 14. Thursday, partly cloudy and 15. And Friday, partly cloudy and 18. On the bays, northerly winds 15 to 25 knots and waves up to 1.5 metres.
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0: legacies of Dolly Parton and Kenny Rogers live on through their music. 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
10: Good evening, I'm Chelsea Bowden. The Prime Minister has spoken over the phone with his Nepali counterpart, expressing his condolences to all affected by the flooding disaster. Anthony Albanese has also thanked local authorities for their help in searching for Australians missing in the disaster zone. 36 Australians are still unaccounted for. 15 Australian disaster response experts will arrive in Nepal tonight to assist with the recovery effort. The H5 bird flu has officially arrived in Sydney, with the city's first case confirmed in a seabird found on the northern beaches. A fox is also confirmed to have died from the strain near Melbourne. BirdLife's Sean Dooley says it's important we do everything we can to limit the disease spreading, likening it to a bushfire.
11: We're getting a couple of embers landing, and so far we've been able to snuff those embers out so that there's no chain of infection beyond that. But if there's there's one or two birds, there's probably more out there that have picked up the virus and might be coming in sick or even washing in dead.
10: The Federal Health Minister admits there's no easy fix to tackle the rapidly growing number of aged care patients stuck in public hospitals. State health ministers have met with their Commonwealth counterpart in Sydney today, calling on the federal government to address the issue. Mark Butler says despite increasing the number of home care packages last year, it's still difficult to keep up with demand. A 17-year-old girl is in a stable condition in hospital after being stabbed multiple times in Sydney's west. Police say the teenager sought help at a school in Blacktown following a fight involving as many as half a dozen people. Investigations into the alleged brawl are ongoing. A 21-year-old man is due in court next month after allegedly attempting to smuggle 163 native lizards out of the country. EPA investigators allege the Chinese national concealed dozens of parcels bound for Hong Kong. Inside were skinks, blue tongues and shingleback lizards. Those susceptible to hay fever are being reminded to have an action plan as we enter peak season for allergies. Asthma and allergy sufferers will be more susceptible to the condition heading into spring. Royal Australian College of GPs President Dr. Michael Wright says it's important to be prepared.
12: If you've got concerns, you know, you can take antihistamines, but there are other long-term treatments. So you can go and have a chat with your GP and work out how you can get on top of it before it gets on top of you.
10: And 11,000 Hyundai Tucson models are being recalled due to a software issue. The dashboard and head-up display in the vehicles may fail to show the vehicle's speed and fuel levels. In finance, one Australian dollar is buying 72 US cents.
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10: The first AFL elimination final has just kicked off at the MCG with Carlton taking on Geelong. The last time both sides met in finals was the Blues' premiership winning season back in 1995. In the NRL, Jai Arrow is taking to Allianz Stadium for his 100th game for the Rabbitohs. They're taking on the Roosters. Earlier, the Dolphins defeated the Titans 24-20. And Socceroo Lucas Harrington says making his Premier League debut for Hull City was a dream come true. He's told Football 360 the experience was very special.
13: When I came on, we were up 2-0 against Man United with about 30 minutes to go, so I knew the job that had to be done. But, you know, it was a great moment for me just to sort of deal with that pressure alongside some, you know, very experienced players.
10: That's the latest news and sport.
0: 3MP weather.
10: Dropping down to 13 degrees in Melbourne overnight, then showers tomorrow with wind easing, getting to a top of 19 degrees. Sunday, a shower or two and 17. For Monday, a shower or two and a top of 15. Tuesday, partly cloudy and 16 degrees. Wednesday, cloudy and 14. Thursday, partly cloudy and 15. And Friday, partly cloudy and 18. On the bays, northerly winds 15 to 25 knots and waves up to 1.5 metres.
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13: Good evening, I'm Chelsea Bowden. The federal government is rejecting modelling that shows a cut to private health rebates for older Australians will substantially increase pressure on public hospitals. State and territory health ministers have raised the issue with their federal counterpart, saying they're already struggling with unprecedented increases in bed block. Health insurers say as many as 62,000 older Australians may end their insurance, putting more pressure on the public system. Health Minister Mark Butler says the actual figure is likely much lower.
14: Government modelling from the department indicates that maybe 44,000 people will leave health insurance at a time where health insurance membership will continue to climb. The University of Melbourne, so not the government, not the industry, has indicated that that's a high point.
13: 15 Australian disaster response experts will arrive in Nepal tonight to assist the country with its flood recovery. The team consists mostly of specialist drone operators who are helping local authorities search for the 36 Australians still missing. AFP victim identification experts will arrive in Kathmandu tomorrow. More support for fathers and father figures is being flagged as a way to improve the way respectful relationships are modelled for young boys. A roundtable discussion has been held in Sydney, focused on reducing sexual violence between teenagers, changes to social media algorithms and restricting certain pornographic content are also being considered. Social Services Minister Tanya Plibersek says the most influential relationships for young people are the adults around them.
4: The real world influences that they show, the respectful way they talk to a boy's mother, the respectful way they deal day to day with the women in their lives, that is an incredibly powerful influence.
13: Police will allege in court a noise dispute is what triggered the murder of a man in Sydney's West overnight. A 41-year-old man was punched several times before falling down the stairs and being assaulted further. Officers have charged a 30-year-old man with murder over the incident at Ermington. A jury has found North Queensland farmer Darryl Young guilty of murdering three neighbours. The trio were found shot dead at the gate of the 63-year-old's property in August 2022. A unanimous verdict was reached on three counts of murder, while deliberations will continue on a charge of attempted murder. And Victorian authorities have confirmed the death of a fox from H5 bird flu in the southwest of Melbourne. The strain is also suspected to have killed a dolphin, joining two other dolphins killed in South Australia. Sydney has also recorded its first case of the strain. In finance, one Australian dollar is buying 71.9 US cents.
0: More of Melbourne and the Peninsula's best music is on the way, straight after the latest weather on 3MP. But now, it's sport.
13: The Blues are leading Geelong 37-34 at half-time of their elimination clash at the MCG. The winner of tonight's clash will face Fremantle, who went down to Hawthorn in Perth last night. In the NRL, an emotional start for the Rabbitohs-Roosters clash as Jai Arrow walked out for his 100th game. The Rabbitohs with a comfortable 20-4 lead at half-time. David Fifita scoring their opening try.
15: The young Roosters right under the pump here, and Big Fifita tries to muscle there. He's over. I think it's got down. He's got the ball down for a try.
13: Earlier, the Dolphins narrowly defeated the Titans 24-20 on the Gold Coast, and Nick Kyrgios is eligible to return to tennis after accepting a one-month ban for testing positive for cocaine. That's the latest news and sport.
0: 3MP weather.
13: Dropping down to 13 degrees in Melbourne overnight, then showers tomorrow with wind easing, getting to a top of 19 degrees. Sunday, a shower or two and 17. For Monday, a shower or two and a top of 15. Tuesday, partly cloudy and 16 degrees. Wednesday, cloudy and 14. Thursday, partly cloudy and 15. And Friday, partly cloudy and 18. On the bays, northerly winds 15 to 25 knots and waves up to 1.5 metres.
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1: 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I'll chat to co-founder Sean Byrne about the wins and how they're recovering from summer's devastating fires. Also, French pastry chef Pierrick Boyer explains what to expect from Chateau Mervet, the immersive fine dining experience, leaving France for the first time and heading to Melbourne.
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14: Good evening, I'm Chelsea Bowden. Australian drone specialists will arrive in Nepal in the coming hours as Australia stands ready to provide further assistance. Nelson Scott reports from Kathmandu.
15: A 15-person Australian disaster response team will touch down here in the capital to help with rescue efforts following catastrophic floods. On board are drone specialists who will assist local authorities by using thermal imaging and rapid mapping. AFP victim identification experts are expected on Saturday to help the families of those missing and collect DNA samples. 36 Australians remain unaccounted for in the region. The Prime Minister has spoken with his Nepali counterpart, where he expressed his sympathies to all affected by the calamity. Anthony Albanese says the government will provide more aid if required. Nelson Scott, Kathmandu.
14: Experts say it's up to everyone to do all we can to prevent the spread of bird flu as case numbers continue to grow. Sydney has recorded its first case, while a fox has tested positive in Melbourne. Vaccination programs are underway way to protect the country's most vulnerable species. BirdLife Australia's Sean Dooley says it's an important tool in protecting certain species.
16: Vaccines aren't going to be the answer, but they can be vital in protecting really precious small populations of critically endangered birds or special birds. But it's going to be impossible to catch wild birds twice.
14: The Northern Territory coroner has found ambulance delays contributed to the deaths of two patients earlier this year. An 8-year-old man and 89-year-old woman spent between 4 and 6 hours waiting for an ambulance, and both died in hospital. St. John says patients in the territory can expect continued delays due to the service being under-resourced. A former deputy president of the Fair Work Commission has admitted to possessing child abuse material after it was mistakenly displayed during a Monash University lecture. 76-year-old Alan Boulton pleaded guilty to the two charges at the Melbourne Magistrates Court. A last-ditch meeting to stop ferry strikes in Brisbane have failed to get services back in the water. Pay negotiations between the Maritime Union of Australia and River City Ferries have been ongoing for almost 12 months. Workers will go ahead with a strike tomorrow, coinciding with the River Fire annual fireworks display, a major CBD event. And Australians are being urged to roll up their sleeves and donate blood for cancer patients as part of World Leukaemia Day. The Leukaemia Foundation's head of research, Bill Stavresky, says there's a common misbelief trauma victims are the most common users of donations.
17: In fact, 1 in 3 blood products that are donated are used and needed by cancer patients.
14: In finance, one Australian dollar is buying 72 US cents.
0: For what's happening around Melbourne and the peninsula, go to 3mp.com.au. 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
14: Geelong have taken the lead in their elimination final against Carlton at the MCG. A short time ago in the final quarter, they led 79-50. In the NRL, the Rabbitohs have defeated the Roosters in Sydney. Earlier, the Dolphins held on to narrowly defeat the Gold Coast Titans 24-20, giving their fans a scare a week out from their maiden final series. Coach Christian Wolf says they got the result they needed.
18: We won 7 games in a row. What did we need to do tonight? We need to get a win and we need to come away with no injuries. And we did both those things, so I'm happy.
14: And a mixed day for the Aussies in the second round of the US Open. Alex de Minaur has bowed out, along with Alexei Poprin and Tristan Schoolkate. Dane Sweeney pulled off the biggest win of his career, upsetting 13th seed Lorenzo Musetti. That's the latest news and sport.
0: 3MP weather.
14: Dropping down to 13 degrees in Melbourne overnight, then showers tomorrow with wind easing, getting to a top of 19 degrees. Sunday, a shower or two and 17. For Monday, a shower or two and a top of 15. Tuesday, partly cloudy and 16 degrees. Wednesday, cloudy and 14. Thursday, partly cloudy and 15. And Friday, partly cloudy and 18. On the bays, northerly winds 15 to 25 knots and waves up to 1.5 metres.
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0: 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You'll hear it again on 3MP with DAB Plus. 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

0: legacies of Dolly Parton and Kenny Rogers live on through their music. 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
8: The Roy Orbison story. From his initial success in the 60s to the resurgence of his career in latter years, Roy Orbison's voice remained remarkable. 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Starring Mark Shelley, whose brilliant portrayal of the character and extraordinary vocals of Roy brings audiences to their feet. The Roy Orbison story.
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12: Good evening, I'm Chelsea Bowden. 2 people have been rescued alive from a hydropower plant tunnel in Nepal 9 days after a landslide triggered flooding and buried the facility beneath layers of mud. The men are being taken to hospital as crews work to free dozens more workers believed to be inside the tunnel. Australian geologist Arnold Dix, whose team is leading rescue efforts, has told the ABC it's a miracle.
13: This proves that miracles happen. Like, that's the whole point. Like, that's what we've been working on. And I've been on, you know, that's 3A. That's the team I've been working with. Army have just done a magnificent job.
12: 36 Australians are still missing in the wake of the disaster. A woman has been charged with murder after the body of an 81-year-old man was found in a creek in northern New South Wales. Police say they found his body at a property in Ballina yesterday after being caught for a welfare check. The 51-year-old accused will face Police Court tomorrow. A Victorian man has been charged after police say they seized $850,000 worth of cannabis from his car. Police stopped the 48-year-old's car in Yass in country New South Wales on Friday morning. They allegedly found several plastic shopping bags containing 155 individual bags of drugs weighing around 85 kilos. The federal government has not committed any additional funding for aged care beds following a meeting of health ministers. Several states have been asking for extra funding to reduce pressure on overwhelmed hospital systems. Federal Health Minister Mark Butler concedes it is a growing issue, but hard decisions have to be made.
14: I said to them again this morning, we increased the number of home care packages last year by 25%. Even with that increase, there's still more and more demand. But frankly, it is difficult for us to increase the number of packages by more than that level and essentially run into labour supply constraints.
12: Victoria has recorded its first H5 bird flu death in a fox. The strain has also been recorded in Sydney for the first time in a greater crested tern. And Australia is today remembering Steve Irwin, 20 years on from his death. The crocodile hunter was killed by a stingray on this day in 2006 while filming a documentary near the Great Barrier Reef. Best mate and former Australia Zoo manager Wes Mannion has reflected on his first encounter with Steve as a teenager.
15: It is shouting and carrying on. There's Steve. He's in a pair of footy shorts, no shirt on. Just jumped this alligator with his dad. And I just went, oh my God, I found my place where I want to be for the rest of my life. Because back then, trying to find anyone who liked a reptile or a crocodile was, people just looked at you like you had two heads.
12: In finance, one Australian dollar is buying 72 US cents.
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12: Carlton's premiership dreams are over. Geelong crushed the Blues 107-74 at the MCG in their elimination final. The Cats will now face the Dockers in the semis. In the NRL, the Rabbitohs have secured a home final, beating the Roosters 50-20 at Sydney's Allianz Stadium. There were emotional scenes as Jai Arrow celebrated his 100th game for the club. And earlier, the Dolphins gave fans a scare a week out from their maiden final series, producing a narrow 4-point win over the 16th place Titans. Coach Christian Wolf admits it was a tricky game.
17: It's hard to get up for it. You know that other teams have rested players, that you're playing for a lot more next week. Blokes don't want to get injured, don't want to get suspended. I think that showed. We're a little bit tentative at the start in different ways.
12: That's the latest news and sport.
16: 3MP weather.
12: Dropping down to 13 degrees in Melbourne overnight, then showers tomorrow with wind easing, getting to a top of 19 degrees. Sunday, a shower or two and 17. For Monday, a shower or two and a top of 15. Tuesday, partly cloudy and 16 degrees. Wednesday, cloudy and 14. Thursday, partly cloudy and 15. And Friday, partly cloudy and 18. On the bays, northerly winds 15 to 25 knots and waves up to 1.5 metres.
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I just keep living for dreams. And it's not what I mean. I mean, it's not what it seems. I just

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11: Hello, I'm Chelsea Bowden. The federal government is rejecting modelling that shows a cut to a private health rebate for older Australians will substantially increase pressure on public hospitals. State and territory health ministers have raised the issue with their federal counterpart, saying they're already struggling with unprecedented increases in bed block. Health insurers say as many as 62,000 older Australians may end their insurance, putting more pressure on the public system. Health Minister Mark Butler says the actual figure is likely much lower.
12: Government modelling from the department indicates that maybe 44,000 people will leave health insurance at a time where health insurance membership will continue to climb. The University of Melbourne, so not the government, not the industry, has indicated that that's a high point.
11: 15 Australian disaster response experts will arrive in Nepal tonight to assist the country with its flood recovery. The team consists consists mostly of specialist drone operators who are helping local authorities search for the 36 Australians still missing. AFP victim identification experts are also on their way to Kathmandu. More support for fathers and father figures is being flagged as a way to improve the way respectful relationships are modelled for young boys. A roundtable discussion has been held in Sydney, focused on reducing sexual violence between teenagers. Changes to social media algorithms and restricting certain pornographic content are also being considered. Social Services Minister Tanya Plibersek says the most influential relationships for young people are the adults around them.
13: The real world influences that they show, the respectful way they talk to a boy's mother, the respectful way they deal day to day with the women in their lives, that is an incredibly powerful influence.
11: A 17-year-old girl remains in hospital after being stabbed multiple times in Sydney's west. Police say the teenager sought help at a school in Blacktown. Following a fight involving as many as half a dozen people. The girl is now in a stable condition. Investigations into the alleged brawl are ongoing. A 21-year-old man is due in court next month after allegedly attempting to smuggle 163 native lizards out of the country. EPA investigators allege the Chinese national concealed dozens of parcels bound for Hong Kong. Inside were skinks, blue tongues and shingleback lizards. And the H5 bird flu has continued to spread in both Victoria and New South Wales, with a fox confirmed to have died from the strain near Melbourne. Meanwhile, Sydney has recorded its first case in a greater crested tern.
0: More of Melbourne and the Peninsula's best music is on the way, straight after the latest weather on 3MP. But now, it's sport.
11: Geelong have ended Carlton's miracle season with a 107-74 win at the MCG. The Cats' Patrick Dangerfield, the star of the show, booting five goals in his 32nd finals appearance. They now take on Fremantle in the semis. In the NRL, the Rabbitohs have secured a home final, beating the Roosters 50-20 at Allianz Stadium. It was an emotional night as Jai Arrow celebrated his 100th game for the club. Captain Cameron Murray says it was a special send-off for the star.
14: I'm just so happy that everyone's been able to get around him and he's been able to feel all the love and, you know, the 42,000 here all getting around him, so I know he really appreciates it and we all love him and, yeah, happy he was able to notch up 100 games.
11: Earlier, the Dolphins narrowly defeated the Titans 24-20 on the Gold Coast. That's the latest news and sport.
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11: Checking your weather around the country. Canberra, cloudy and a very high chance of rain, a top of 19. Adelaide, windy and showers easing, 17 the top. Perth, cloudy and a very high chance of showers, a top of 20 degrees. Brisbane, mostly sunny and a top of 28. Sydney, a sunny morning and a slight chance of a late shower, a warm top of 33. And Melbourne, showers and strong winds with a top of 19 degrees.
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1: 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I'll chat to co-founder Sean Byrne about the wins and how they're recovering from summer's devastating fires. Also, French pastry chef Pierre-Éric Boyer explains what to expect from Chateau Mervais, the immersive fine dining experience, leaving France for the first time and heading to Melbourne.
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9: Hello, I'm Chelsea Bowden. The Prime Minister has spoken over the phone with his Nepali counterpart, expressing his condolences to all affected by the flooding disaster. Anthony Albanese has also thanked local authorities for their help in searching for Australians missing in the disaster zone. 36 Aussies are still unaccounted for. 15 Australian disaster response experts are arriving in Nepal to assist the country with its flood recovery. The federal government has not committed any additional funding for aged care beds following a meeting of health ministers. Several states have been asking for extra funding to reduce pressure on overwhelmed hospital systems. Federal Health Minister Mark Butler concedes it is a growing issue, but hard decisions have to be made.
10: I said to them again this morning, we increased the number of home care packages last year by 25%. Even with that increase, there's still more and more demand. But frankly, it is difficult for us to increase the number of of packages by more than that level and essentially run into labour supply constraints.
9: A woman has been charged with murder after the body of an 81-year-old man was found in a creek in northern New South Wales. Police say they found his body at a property in Ballina on Thursday after being called for a welfare check. The 51-year-old accused will face court today. The H5 bird flu has officially arrived in Sydney, with the city's first case confirmed in a seabird found on the northern beaches. A fox is also confirmed to have died from the strain near Melbourne. BirdLife Australia's Sean Dooley says it's important we do everything we can to limit the disease spreading, likening it to a bushfire.
11: We're getting a couple of embers landing, and so far we've been able to snuff those embers out so that there's no chain of infection beyond that, but if there's one or two birds, there's probably more out there that have picked up the virus and might be coming in sick or even washing in dead.
9: A last-ditch meeting to stop ferry strikes in Brisbane have failed to get services back in the water. Pay negotiations between the Maritime Union of Australia and River City Ferries have been ongoing for almost 12 months. Workers will go ahead with a 24-hour work stoppage today, coinciding with the River Fire annual fireworks display, a major CBD event. A software issue has forced the recall of 11,000 Hyundai Tucson vehicles. The dashboard and head-up display in the car could fail to show its speed and fuel levels. Affected models were built between 2023 and this year. And households across the UK are being urged to stock up on food in preparation for extreme weather. The strongest El Nino event in a generation is developing over the Pacific Ocean.
0: For what's happening around Melbourne and the peninsula, go to 3mp.com.au. You can even submit your own community event for free publicity.
9: Geelong have ended Carlton's miracle season with a 107-74 win in their elimination final at the MCG. Blues coach Josh Fraser says they'll strive for better next year.
12: Tonight was disappointing, and we certainly don't want to be a club that lives in mediocrity. So again, acknowledgement of the work that's been put in. The players deserve a lot of credit. So do our staff, our coaching group, but we don't want to be a club that is satisfied with finishing eighth.
9: The Rabbitohs have secured a home NRL final, beating the Roosters 50-20 at Sydney's Allianz Stadium. There were emotional scenes as Jai Arrow celebrated his 100th game for the club. Earlier, the Dolphins held on to defeat the Gold Coast Titans 24-20, and the Australian Opals have recorded their first win of the FIBA Women's World Cup with a 70-54 win over Puerto Rico in Berlin.
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9: Checking your weather around the country. Canberra, cloudy and a very high chance of rain, a top of 19. Adelaide, windy and showers easing, 17 the top. Perth, cloudy and a very high chance of showers, a top of 20 degrees. Brisbane, mostly sunny and a top of 28. Sydney, a sunny morning and a slight chance of a late shower, a warm top of 33. And Melbourne, showers and strong winds with a top of 19 degrees.
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8: Hello, I'm Chelsea Bowden. Two workers have been safely rescued after being trapped in a hydroelectric tunnel following the Nepal floods. The pair spent 9 days inside the facility in the country's north. Crews are still working to free dozens more believed to be inside the tunnel. Australian geologist Arnold Dix, whose team is leading rescue efforts, has told the ABC it's a miracle.
9: Just proves that miracles happen. Like, that's the whole point. Like, that's what we've been working on. And I've been on, you know, that's 3A. That's the team I've been working with. Army have just done a magnificent job.
8: 36 Australians are still missing in the wake of the disaster. The Federal Health Minister admits there's no easy fix to tackle the rapidly growing number of aged care patients stuck in public hospitals. State health ministers have met with their Commonwealth counterpart in Sydney, calling on the federal government to address the issue. Mark Butler says despite increasing the number of home care packages last year, it's still difficult to keep up with demand. Experts say it's up to everyone to do all we can to prevent the spread of bird flu as case numbers continue to grow. Sydney has recorded its first case, while a fox has tested positive near Melbourne. Vaccination programs are underway to protect the country's most vulnerable species against the H5 strain. BirdLife Australia's Sean Dooley says it's an important tool in protecting certain species.
10: Vaccines aren't going to be the answer, but they can be vital in protecting really precious small populations of critically endangered birds or special birds. But it's going to be impossible to catch wild birds twice.
8: A Victorian man's been charged after police say they seized $850,000 worth of cannabis from his car. Police stopped the 48-year-old in Yass in country New South Wales on Friday morning. They allegedly found several plastic shopping bags containing 155 individual bags of drugs weighing around 85 kilos. Prosecutors in Romania have officially indicted Manosphere influencer Andrew Tate and his brother Tristan. The pair are currently behind bars in the US while a judge decides on a request for their extradition to Britain, where they're wanted on rape charges. Romanian authorities have now indicted Andrew Tate with trafficking minors, money laundering, sex with a minor and witness tampering. Victoria has overtaken Western Australia as the most affordable place to buy a home. A new realestate.com report shows a medium-income household in WA could only afford 10% of homes sold last financial year. And a total fire ban will be in place across Greater Sydney today, with extreme fire conditions predicted.
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8: Carlton's AFL Premiership dreams are over. Geelong crushed the Blues 107-74 at the MCG in their elimination final. Emotions were high as Jai Arrow celebrated his 100th NRL game for South Sydney with an emphatic 50-20 win over the Roosters. The win secures the Rabbitohs a home final. Captain Cameron Murray says they're full steam ahead for the final series.
11: Last couple of weeks, I think we've really found our form and found our mojo a little bit, and so probably still chasing 80 minutes, but I'm really pleased with the result. We'll have to go back to the drawing board and we'll have to prepare accordingly, and hopefully put on a show for all our home fans next week.
8: Earlier, the Dolphins held on to defeat the Titans 24-20, and the Australian Opals have recorded their first win of the FIBA Women's World Cup.
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8: Checking your weather around the country. Canberra, cloudy and a very high chance of rain, a top of 19. Adelaide, windy and showers easing, 17 the top. Perth, cloudy and a very high chance of showers, a top of 20 degrees. Brisbane, mostly sunny and a top of 28. Sydney, a sunny morning and a slight chance of a late shower, a warm top of 33. And Melbourne, showers and strong winds with a top of 19 degrees.
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0: 6 hours of the biggest favourites with Gareth McRae. Papa says he loves Sunday morning 60s from 6 till 10 every Sunday. Sunday morning 60s. Melbourne and the Peninsula's best music. 3MP.
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12: Hello, I'm Chelsea Bowden. The Prime Minister has spoken over the phone with his Nepali counterpart, expressing his condolences to all affected by the flooding disaster. Anthony Albanese has also thanked local authorities for their help in searching for Australians missing in the disaster zone. 36 Aussies are still unaccounted for. 15 Australian disaster response experts are arriving in Nepal to assist the country with its flood recovery. The federal government has not committed any additional funding for aged care beds following a meeting of health ministers. Several states have been asking for extra funding to reduce pressure on overwhelmed hospital systems. Federal Health Minister Mark Butler concedes it is a growing issue, but hard decisions have to be made.
13: I said to them again this morning, we increased the number of home care packages last year by 25%. Even with that increase, there's still more and more demand. But frankly, it is difficult for us to increase the number of packages by more than that level and essentially run into labour supply constraints.
12: A woman has been charged with murder after the body of an 81-year-old man was found in a creek in northern New South Wales. Police say they found his body at a property in Ballina on Thursday after being called for a welfare check. The 51-year-old accused will face court today. The H5 bird flu has officially arrived in Sydney, with the city's first case confirmed in a seabird found on the northern beaches. A fox is also confirmed to have died from the strain near Melbourne. BirdLife Australia's Sean Dooley says it's important we do everything we can to limit the disease spreading, likening it to a bushfire.
14: We're getting a couple of embers landing, and so far we've been able to snuff those embers out so that there's no chain of infection beyond that, but if there's one or two birds, there's probably more out there that have picked up the virus and might be coming in sick or even washing in dead.
12: A last-ditch meeting to stop ferry strikes in Brisbane have failed to get services back in the water. Pay negotiations between the Maritime Union of Australia and River City Ferries have been ongoing for almost 12 months. Workers will go ahead with a 24-hour work stoppage today, coinciding with the River Fire annual fireworks display, a major CBD event. A software issue has forced the recall of 11,000 Hyundai Tucson vehicles. The dashboard and head-up display in the car could fail to show its speed and fuel levels. Affected models were built between 2023 and this year. And households across the UK are being urged to stock up on food in preparation for extreme weather. The strongest El Nino event in a generation is developing over the Pacific Ocean.
4: More of Melbourne and the Peninsula's best music is on the way, straight after the latest weather on 3MP. But now, it's sport.
12: Geelong have ended Carlton's miracle season with a 107-74 win in their elimination final at the MCG. Blues coach Josh Fraser says they'll strive for better next year.
15: Tonight was disappointing, and we certainly don't want to be a club that lives in mediocrity. So again, acknowledgement of the work that's been put in. The players deserve a lot of credit. So do our staff and our coaching group. But we don't want to be a club that is satisfied with finishing eighth.
12: The Rabbitohs have secured a home NRL final, beating the Roosters 50-20 at Sydney's Allianz Stadium. There were emotional scenes as Jai Arrow celebrated his 100th game for the club. Earlier, the Dolphins held on to defeat the Gold Coast Titans 24-20, and the Australian Opals have recorded their first win of the FIBA Women's World Cup with a 70-54 win over Puerto Rico in Berlin.
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12: Checking your weather around the country. Canberra, cloudy and a very high chance of rain, a top of 19. Adelaide, windy and showers easing, 17 the top. Perth, cloudy and a very high chance of showers, a top of 20 degrees. Brisbane, mostly sunny and a top of 28. Sydney, a sunny morning and a slight chance of a late shower, a warm top of 33. And Melbourne, showers and strong winds with a top of 19 degrees.
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1: 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I'll chat to co-founder Sean Byrne about the wins and how they're recovering from summer's devastating fires. 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
14: Hello, I'm Chelsea Bowden. Two workers have been safely rescued after being trapped in a hydroelectric tunnel following the Nepal floods. The pair spent 9 days inside the facility in the country's north. Crews are still working to free dozens more believed to be inside the tunnel. Australian geologist Arnold Dix, whose team is leading rescue efforts, has told the ABC it's a miracle.
15: Just proves that miracles happened. Like, that's the whole point. Like, that's what we've been working on. And I've been on, you know, that's 3A. That's the team I've been working with. Army have just done a magnificent job.
14: 36 Australians are still missing in the wake of the disaster. The Federal Health Minister admits there's no easy fix to tackle the rapidly growing number of aged care patients stuck in public hospitals. State health ministers have met with their Commonwealth counterpart in Sydney, calling on the federal government to address the issue. Mark Butler says despite increasing the number of home care packages last year, it's still difficult to keep up with demand. Experts say it's up to everyone to do all we can to prevent the spread of bird flu as case numbers continue to grow. Sydney has recorded its first case, while a fox has tested positive near Melbourne. Vaccination programs are underway to protect the country's most vulnerable species against the H5 strain. BirdLife Australia's Sean Dooley says it's an important tool in protecting certain species.
13: Vaccines aren't going to be the answer, but they can be vital in protecting really precious small populations of critically endangered birds or special birds. But it's going to be impossible to catch wild birds twice.
14: A Victorian man's been charged after police say they seized $850,000 worth of cannabis from his car. Police stopped the 48-year-old in Yass in country New South Wales on Friday morning. They allegedly found several plastic shopping bags containing 155 individual bags of drugs weighing around 85 kilos. Prosecutors in Romania have officially indicted Manosphere influencer Andrew Tate and his brother Tristan. The pair are currently behind bars in the US while a judge decides on a request for their extradition to Britain, where they're wanted on rape charges. Romanian authorities have now indicted Andrew Tate with trafficking minors, money laundering, sex with a minor and witness tampering. Victoria has overtaken Western Australia as the most affordable place to buy a home. A new realestate.com report shows a medium-income household in WA could only afford 10% of homes sold last financial year. And a total fire ban will be in place across Greater Sydney today, with extreme fire conditions predicted.
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14: Carlton's AFL Premiership dreams are over. Geelong crushed the Blues 107-74 at the MCG in their elimination final. Emotions were high as Jai Arrow celebrated his 100th NRL game for South Sydney with an emphatic 50-20 win over the Roosters. The win secures the Rabbitohs a home final. Captain Cameron Murray says they're full steam ahead for the final series.
16: The last couple of weeks, I think we've really found our form and found our mojo a little bit, and so probably still chasing 80 minutes, but I'm really pleased with the result. We'll have to go back to the drawing board and we'll have to prepare accordingly and hopefully put on a show for all our home fans next week.
14: Earlier, the Dolphins held on to defeat the Titans 24-20, and the Australian Opals have recorded their first win of the FIBA Women's World Cup.
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14: Checking your weather around the country. Canberra, cloudy and a very high chance of rain, a top of 19. Adelaide, windy and showers easing, 17 the top. Perth, cloudy and a very high chance of showers, a top of 20 degrees. Brisbane, mostly sunny and a top of 28. Sydney, a sunny morning and a slight chance of a late shower, a warm top of 33. And Melbourne, showers and strong winds with a top of 19 degrees.
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11: Hello, I'm Chelsea Bowden. The Prime Minister has spoken over the phone with his Nepali counterpart, expressing his condolences to all affected by the flooding disaster. Anthony Albanese has also thanked local authorities for their help in searching for Australians missing in the disaster zone. 36 Aussies are still unaccounted for. 15 Australian disaster response experts are arriving in Nepal to assist the country with its flood recovery. The federal government has not committed any additional funding for aged care beds following a meeting of health ministers. Several states have been asking for extra funding to reduce pressure on overwhelmed hospital systems. Federal Health Minister Mark Butler concedes it is a growing issue, but hard decisions have to be made.
12: I said to them again this morning, we increased the number of home care packages last year by 25%. Even with that increase, there's still more and more demand. But frankly, it is difficult for us to increase the number of packages by more than that level and essentially run into labour supply constraints.
11: A woman has been charged with murder after the body of an 81-year-old man was found in a creek in northern New South Wales. Police say they found his body at a property in Ballina on Thursday after being called for a welfare check. The 51-year-old accused will face court today. The H5 bird flu has officially arrived in Sydney, with the city's first case confirmed in a seabird found on the northern beaches. A fox is also confirmed to have died from the strain near Melbourne. BirdLife Australia's Sean Dooley says it's important we do everything we can to limit the disease spreading, likening it to a bushfire.
13: We're getting a couple of embers landing, and so far we've been able to snuff those embers out so there's no chain of infection beyond that, but if there's one or two birds, there's probably more out there that have picked up the virus and might be coming in sick or even washing in dead.
11: A last-ditch meeting to stop ferry strikes in Brisbane have failed to get services back in the water. Pay negotiations between the Maritime Union of Australia and River City Ferries have been ongoing for almost 12 months. Workers will go ahead with a 24-hour work stoppage today, coinciding with the River Fire annual fireworks display, a major CBD event. A software issue has forced the recall of 11,000 Hyundai Tucson vehicles. The dashboard and head-up display in the car could fail to show its speed and fuel levels. Affected models were built between 2023 and this year. And households across the UK are being urged to stock up on food in preparation for extreme weather. The strongest El Nino event in a generation is developing over the Pacific Ocean.
1: 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See if you can work it out. The 9 at 9 on 3MP.
11: Geelong have ended Carlton's miracle season with a 107-74 win in their elimination final at the MCG. Blues coach Josh Fraser says they'll strive for better next year.
14: Tonight was disappointing, and we certainly don't want to be a club that lives in mediocrity. So again, acknowledgement of the work that's been put in. The players deserve a lot of credit. So do our staff, our coaching group. But we don't want to be a club that is satisfied with finishing 8th.
11: The Rabbitohs have secured a home NRL final, beating the Roosters 50-20 at Sydney's Allianz Stadium. There were emotional scenes as Jai Arrow celebrated his 100th game for the club. Earlier, the Dolphins held on to defeat the Gold Coast Titans 24-20, and the Australian Opals have recorded their first win of the FIBA Women's World Cup with a 70-54 win over Puerto Rico in Berlin.
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11: Checking your weather around the country. Canberra, cloudy and a very high chance of rain, a top of 19. Adelaide, windy and showers easing, 17 the top. Perth, cloudy and a very high chance of showers, a top of 20 degrees. Brisbane, mostly sunny and a top of 28. Sydney, a sunny morning and a slight chance of a late shower, a warm top of 33. And Melbourne, showers and strong winds with a top of 19 degrees.
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1: On the next Relish Podcast, Harcourt's Maiden Ivermouth took out two big gongs in Melbourne Royal Spirit Awards. I'll chat to co-founder Sean Byrne about the wins and how they're recovering from summer's devastating fires. Also, French pastry chef Pierrick Boyer explains what to expect from Chateau Mervet, the immersive fine dining experience, leaving France for the first time and heading to Melbourne.
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10: 15 degrees in Melbourne, showers today. Top of 19 at 6 o'clock. Good morning. I'm Dennis O'Kane. The Cats have ended the Blues' comeback season as Patrick Dangerfield scores 5 big ones.
11: And Geelong, after being given the runaround for the first quarter and a half, have powered away in the second half and have booked the semi-final against the Fremantle Dockers.
12: We are Geelong, the greatest team of all. We are Geelong.
10: And more on the Cats' victory in sport. The Carroll government is reportedly shelving out more than $500,000 of taxpayer money on consultants in a bid to hit Victorians with higher housing taxes. The Herald Sun is reporting the government wants the consultants to come up with a mix of property taxes and charges to bankroll infrastructure and new housing estates. The revelation comes just a week after the Auditor-General exposed another secret tax slug, a 1% levy on public transport fares to prop up the government's big build, such as the suburban rail loop. Ben Carroll, when he became Premier, stepped in and scrapped that levy. Now, the police minister is being urged to step in and reverse a decision to close the Collingwood and Fitzroy police stations permanently. City of Yarra Mayor Stephen Jolly says he's been told the stations will shut down on Sunday, the 4th of October. Shadow Police Minister Brad Batten blames Labor's broken promises.
13: The Carroll Labor government have gone against their first promise when they considered opening police stations in Victoria, and now it's confirmation Collingwood and Richmond will be permanently closed from October 4th.
10: Federal Police victim identification experts are arriving in Nepal today to help give closure to the families of missing Australians. The officers will support relatives through the process and assist with DNA collection. A team of 15 Australian disaster response experts have also landed in Kathmandu overnight. In other news, the H5 bird flu continues to spread in Victoria, with a fox confirmed to have died from the strain in Torquay. The virus is also suspected to have killed a dolphin in Lawn. The onslaught of Chinese vehicles continues to bite, with Volkswagen on the verge of cutting up to 50,000 jobs worldwide. A dairy producer from Kajiwar in the state's northeast has been named Footy's favourite farmer for 2026. Elise Hill was nominated by a netballer for going above and beyond for her local club in the Upper Murray. She says socialising is important.
14: Because farming can be quite lonely at times. Sometimes you only get out of things what you put into them. So why not be involved in any way you can, even if it's just going along to training night and having a chat with a few of the people there, your neighbours, friends, whoever.
10: In finance, the Dow trading down 283 points near the close, one Australian dollar buying 72 US cents.
15: More of Melbourne and the Peninsula's best music is on the way, straight after the latest weather on 3MP. But now, it's sport.
10: Geelong has ended Carlton's miracle season with a 33-point win in their elimination final at a packed and wet MCG. Blues coach Josh Fraser says after a tough season, they'll be striving to go better next year.
16: Tonight was disappointing, and we certainly don't want to be a club that lives in mediocrity. So, again, acknowledgement of the work that's been put in. The players deserve a lot of credit. So do our staff and our coaching group. But we don't want to be a club that is satisfied with finishing eighth.
10: Melbourne driver Oscar Piastri, sixth in practice, two ahead of this weekend's Formula One Italian Grand Prix. Mercedes George Russell topping the timesheets. And that's the latest news in sport.
15: 3MP, Melbourne traffic.
17: We've got debris after a crash on the Westgate Freeway heading outbound at the Ring Road merge, with two lanes closed and speeds are at 40. Belgrave Gembrook Road is closed in both directions between Avonsley and Cockatoo after an overnight collision. We've got the citybound entry from Blackburn Road onto the Eastern Freeway closed for the next few weeks for upgrade works. Use the entry ramp from Doncaster Road instead. 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Hurry, sale ends Monday, only at Freedom. I'm Andy, and that's the latest traffic on 3MP.
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10: Showers and windy for Melbourne today, a top of 19. For tomorrow Sunday, a shower or two 17. A shower or two Monday 15. 17 for Tuesday, bit of cloud around. A possible shower Wednesday, 14. Partly cloudy Thursday, 15. Cloud clearing on Friday and 19. For the bays today, there is a strong wind warning. Northerly winds turning westerly, 15 to 25 knots, waves to 2 metres. And currently in Melbourne, 14 degrees.
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0: Melbourne and the Peninsula's best music. This is 3MP with Bruno Mars, When I Was Your Man. G'day, Grant Johnson here. Really excited for this morning. After 9 o'clock, Mark Taylor and myself will be broadcasting live from the brand new Wallen Community Aged Care. It is a new facility. It is the open day today. It's been in the planning and building for so long, and it looks absolutely stunning. So if you are in the area and you'd like to come along, there's lots of activities planned. There's all kinds of tours and guests and all kinds of things happening for the open day. Pop along. The address is number 4 William Street, Wallen. It's Wallen Community Aged Care. And we'll be broadcasting live from there after 9 this morning.
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0: Melbourne and the Peninsula's best music. 3MP with Olivia Newton-John and Magic. It's almost 7 o'clock. 3MP news, sport, weather and traffic for you in just a moment. Then the best songs continue. We've got Michael Jackson, there's Dr. Hook, the Beach Boys and Fleetwood Mac right after the news.
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6: 14 degrees in Melbourne. 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Top of 19 at 7 o'clock. Good morning. I'm Dennis O'Kane. Community outrage this morning over reports that four inner city police stations will close next month. Collingwood, Fitzroy, North Melbourne and South Bank will shut down their public counters. The stations to close from Sunday, October the 4th. Shadow Police Minister Brad Batten says it's just another Labor failure.
7: The simple reason is the Carroll Labor government have failed to recruit more police here in Victoria, which has led to our crime crisis. People will be less safe with stations closed. Only the Liberals and Nationals have a plan to recruit 3,000 new police and reopen the 43 stations across Victoria that were closed by Labor, including Collingwood and Richmond.
6: Retired cricketer Will Pekoski has reached a landmark financial settlement with both Cricket Australia and Cricket Victoria after suffering a series of concussions which ended his career. The Herald Sun today reporting the former Gun Victorian batter has secured a confidential payout deal for the brain trauma he suffered before retiring last year. And the move sets a precedent that could see a wave of other cases across sporting codes, as well as in schools. An Australian disaster response team is on the ground in Nepal, with AFP victim identification specialists set to arrive today. Nelson Scott is in Kathmandu.
8: An Australian team comprised mostly of drone specialists touched down here in the capital overnight. The team will assist local authorities with search and rescue operations following a catastrophic glacier collapse. AFP victim identification experts will also arrive in Kathmandu today to help the relatives of the Australians still missing and collect DNA. In a positive development, two workers have been rescued alive after being trapped for 9 days in hydropower tunnels. Bystanders cheered as Nepali authorities pulled the men out of the facility. Hundreds of other employees remain missing across various plants. Nelson Scott, Kathmandu.
6: Mushroom cook Erin Patterson's lawyers claim a juror or jury keeper leaked information to the media, claiming one of the jurors was allowed to watch a Carlton-Collingwood game during the trial last year. 51-year-old Patterson returned to court yesterday to challenge her life sentence for fatally poisoning three relatives at a family lunch. If her appeal succeeds, the court could overturn her convictions, order a new trial, or acquit her completely. The Vara Lindsay Clancy triple murder trial has collapsed without a verdict after a Massachusetts jury failed to reach a unanimous verdict on whether the American mother murdered her three children. The judge told the court he had no choice but to declare a mistrial. The trial has captured global attention, sparking a deeply polarizing public debate over postpartum psychosis on social media. In finance, the Dow closing down 271 points. One Australian dollar buying 72 US cents.
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6: Patrick Dangerfield booting 5 goals, a highlight as Geelong ended Carlton's miracle season by 33 points. The Blues were strong in the first quarter, but a 44-point turnaround either side of halftime saw the Cats take control on a wet night in front of 96,000 fans at the MCG. Geelong coach Chris Scott says despite the win, the Blues were a handful.
9: You know, their form's been red hot. I don't want to say too much because I don't want to give them too good a look at how we think about them going into 27. But they have some players that trouble every team. Those guys in and around the ball were a real handful for us.
6: The Opals have recorded their first win of the FIBA Women's World Cup in Berlin. That's the latest news and sport.
4: 3MP, Melbourne traffic.
0: Good morning. We've got Belgrave Jembrook Road closed in both directions between Avonsley and Cockatoo after an overnight collision. The city-bound entry from Blackburn Road onto the Eastern Freeway is closed for the next few weeks for upgrade works. Use the entry ramp from Doncaster Road. Point Cook Road, Altona Meadows is closed in all directions at Central Avenue until 5 a.m. Monday for upgrade works. Use Palmer's Road instead. 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I'm Andy, and that's the latest traffic on 3MP.
4: 3MP weather.
6: Showers and windy for Melbourne today, a top of 19. For tomorrow Sunday, a shower or two, 17. A shower or two Monday, 15. 17 for Tuesday, bit of cloud around. A possible shower Wednesday, 14. Partly cloudy Thursday, 15. Cloud clearing on Friday and 19. For the bays today, there is a strong wind warning. Northerly winds turning westerly, 15 to 25 knots, waves to 2 metres. And currently in Melbourne, 14 degrees.
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0: in the Peninsula's best music, 3MP with England Dan and John Ford Coley. I'd really love to see you tonight. Hello, Grant Johnson here. After 8 o'clock this morning, we're back with Mitchell Unlimited. This week, Neil has got an amazing guest, Ben Elton. He is the comedy genius behind so many things, including working on Mr. Bean, The Young Ones, Blackadder. He's written 16 books. He's been a part of several successful musicals. And, of course, there's his stand-up routines. Fascinating interview that Neil recorded a while back, and it's well worth checking out this morning. Also, in the Millennial versus Boomer, which is the father and son segment where Neil catches up with his son Cam, lots of great stuff in there too. It's all after 8 o'clock today, thanks to 3 Point Motors in Epping and Fairfield and The Drain Man. It's Mitchell Unlimited here at 3MP.
1: 3MP Melbourne traffic.
2: We've got a collision in Eltham on Fitzsimons Lane heading north at Rosehill Road. Belgrave Gembrook Road is closed in both directions between Avonsley and Cockatoo after a truck lost its load overnight. And the city-bound entry from Blackburn Road onto the Eastern Freeway is closed for the next few weeks for upgrade works. You can jump onto the entry ramp from Doncaster Road instead. 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I'm Andy, and that's the latest traffic on 3MP.
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0: Melbourne and the Peninsula's best music, 3MP with Bill Withers. Lovely day. It's almost 8 o'clock, 3MP News Sport, weather and traffic for you in just a moment. 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
10: What a magnificent game this has been here today at the home of football, the MCG, and the Tigers go forward again to try and get the knockout punch. Punt road in, left half forward, Cochin, wonderful pickup here, pass to Martin. Dusty's 30 metres out, oh, over the top to rerun for a goal. And the Tigers are racing away with this game.
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13: 14 degrees in Melbourne, showers today, top of 19. It's 8 o'clock. Good morning. I'm Dennis O'Kane. Alistair Clarkson has spoken out for the first time following his sudden North Melbourne sacking. Today, reporter Isabella Staskowski has the latest.
14: This sacking really did come as a shock to both fans and those in the industry. And now Alistair Clarkson has spoken out, speaking with Nine newspapers. This is just some of what he has said. To sit there and say one man has lost his marbles in terms of the modern game, wow. We're just shocked and we just thought we were owed a little bit of respect in being informed and warned. Instead, they chose to dance on my grave like this. The club has said that he's failed to keep up with the modern game and that this has led to confusion and a lack of cohesion in the players. So some very strong language from the former coach in response to that there. A number of commentators have said that the details around this are just cruel.
13: A Good Samaritan has been stabbed in North Richmond. A male entered a convenience store on Victoria Street and became involved in an argument with a staff member late yesterday afternoon. The offender stole items from the store before fleeing. The shopkeeper and a bystander chased the person onto Little Butler Street, where a knife was produced, slashing a 35-year-old Good Samaritan on the hand before the offender jumped onto a train at North Richmond. The attacker remains on the run. Four inner Melbourne police stations will be permanently shut just 3 weeks after Ben Carroll pledged more police stations would be open for longer. From October 4, Fitzroy, Collingwood, North Melbourne and South Bank police stations will no longer have public counters, leaving locals unable to walk into their station for help. Shadow Police Minister Brad Batten wants them reopened.
3: How can you trust Ben Carroll when he tells you one thing and does another, whilst the community still has the concerns of the stations closed and crime up?
13: Former Test cricketer Will Pekoski has reportedly received a payout after repeated head knocks forced him out of cricket at just the age of 27. Cricket Australia and Cricket Victoria have struck a confidential deal with Pekoski 18 months after he retired. Two people have been rescued alive from a hydropower plant tunnel in Nepal, 9 days after a landslide triggered flooding and buried the facility beneath layers of mud. Crews are still working to free dozens more workers believed to be trapped in the tunnel. Australian geologist Arnold Dix, whose team is leading the rescue efforts, has told the ABC it's an incredible result.
15: Just proves that miracles happened. Like, that's the whole point. Like, that's what we've been working on. And I've been on, you know, that's 3A. That's the team I've been working with. Army have just done a magnificent job.
13: And 36 Australians are still missing. To finance, the Dow has closed down 271 points. One Australian dollar buying 72 US cents.
16: Weekday mornings at 9, it's 9 songs that all share a common theme. See if you can work it out. The 9 at 9 on 3MP.
13: Geelong captain Patrick Dangerfield says he's ready to back up from last night's match-winning 5 goals against Carlton to go again in Perth next week. Dangerfield starred in front of 96,000 fans at the MCG in a season where he's been strategically rested. The Cats home last night by 33 points. Blues coach Josh Fraser says they were simply outplayed.
17: Yeah, they were far too good, as I say, inside to outside. They looked more predictable than us. They really challenged our system, and I think too often tonight we didn't stay as connected as what we've been.
13: And that's the latest news in sport.
16: 3MP Melbourne traffic.
18: There's a collision in Eltham on Fitzsimons Lane heading north at Rosehill Road. Otherwise, Belgrave Gembrook Road is closed in both directions between Avonsley and Cockatoo after a truck lost its load overnight. And Poinkook Road, Alterna Meadows, is closed in all directions at Central Avenue until 5 a.m. Monday for upgrade works. You can jump onto Palmas Road instead. 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I'm Andy, and that's the latest traffic on 3MP.
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13: Showers and windy for Melbourne today, a top of 19. For tomorrow Sunday, a shower or two, 17. A shower or two Monday, 15. 17 for Tuesday, bit of cloud around. A possible shower Wednesday, 14. Partly cloudy Thursday, 15. Cloud clearing on Friday and 19. For the bays today, there is a strong wind warning. Northerly winds turning westerly, 15 to 25 knots, waves to 2 metres. And currently in Melbourne, 14 degrees.
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19: Ben Elton, thanks for coming in. Thanks for your time.
20: Pleasure as always.
19: I'm going to break my rules here.
20: Mm-hmm.
19: I want to take a piece of advice you had in your book about freewheeling. Somebody at some stage said to you, don't go out on and do the stand-up well-structured, just go out and do it off the top, freewheeling.
20: Mm-hmm.
19: Now, I've got a lot of notes here because that's my security blanket, but I think we should just see where we go.
20: Absolutely, although that's not how I see my stand-up act, and as I say in that story, I only ever did that once. I prepare when I go on stage. I think the audience, that's the least they can expect, that I might have given some thought to what I'm going to say.
19: But it worked well, didn't it?
20: That one, yeah. I mean, you can sometimes you can busk, sometimes you can improvise, but you should improvise from strength. I was talking about a time in the early 80s when there was a lot of everyone was trying to be very credible, and there was a lot of idea about not selling out, and some comics felt that, you know, the way to not sell out was frankly not to do any work, just go on stage and see what happened. I improvise on stage lots, but I've also written a strong act that I improvise from and out of, as I explain in a book. But hey, a conversation should be definitely freewheeling. If I was listening to a conversation, I wouldn't want somebody to have planned it meticulously beforehand, but certainly when you do a stand-up act, you should put the hours in.
19: So you memorise it?
20: Yeah, absolutely. And then it changes each night, but you have to improvise some strength. And when people, most great comics who give the impression of making it up as they go along, of course, there's the last thing they're doing. Someone like Robin Williams or the great Billy Connolly gives an idea, the suggestion that it's a kind of rambling raconteur, but believe me, you couldn't hit that many punchlines if you hadn't thought about it.
19: That's interesting, because you pay great tribute to Billy Connolly in the book. Great comic.
20: I certainly do. I think he's one of the all-time greats. Certainly, I think the greatest British comic of my lifetime, yeah.
19: Why?
20: Well, because he's so good. I mean, I don't really try and define comedy, analyse it. I think Sigmund Freud wrote a book trying to analyse what humour is, and I believe it's considered one of the dullest books ever written. I mean, Billy Connolly's genius is... It's down to a wonderfully warm personality. I mean, an incisive comic brain combined with a sense that you really are, this is just a mate in the room. I don't know. It's hard to analyze. Yeah.
19: Can you be an absolute bastard and a good comic?
20: I'm sure there's plenty of them.
19: Alexei Sale, yeah.
20: No, I don't think he's an absolute bastard. I mean, he treated me rather poorly, but as I talk about in the book, but, you know, it all resolved in the end. I don't know. I mean...
19: Because it comes across, doesn't it? I mean, how much... And this is interesting because you make the point in the book that it's not really you. There's a line between the act and what you really are.
20: Well, yeah, but on stage... It is me because it's my material and it's very subjective material. And what I'm saying is definitely what I think is funny because I develop my funny out of what I am genuinely feeling, whatever's delighting me, whatever's outraging me. So no, it very much is me on stage as a stand-up. It's an entirely subjective part of my life, the only really subjective part of my art, for what it's worth. But the personality is exaggerated. I come across as far more sure of myself and far more, although, you know, well, less
19: insecure,
20: so now.
19: You're not insecure, are you?
20: No, I'm not full of myself. And no. I think anyone talking for 2.5 hours on stage must give the appearance of being full of themselves because what else would they be? But I'm not.
19: But you've been a talker. You make the point in the book. You've been a talker all your life. Your mum, in fact, restricted your talking until she'd had her second cup of tea.
20: That's right. That's a charming little early life anecdote.
19: Where does that come from? I mean, I'm interested by somebody who, and all your life you've been like that. You've been a talker.
20: Yeah, but I know how to listen. I mean, as I say, when I'm doing an interview, I'll bang on for as long as the tape rolls. And when I'm on stage, I'll go until the end of my routine. But I'm not like that in real life. I talk quite a bit, but I also know how to listen. I think I'm generally considered perfectly reasonable company. I mean, certainly, you know, people come back for dinner again when they've been to dinner at my house.
19: Several questions from this book intrigue me. You raise the point that the world, not just music, but the world would be a different place if the Beatles hadn't existed.
20: The reason this comes up is because, as most many people are, I'm a... you know, a besotted Beatles fan, have been all my life. And I had the opportunity to not just meet, but actually get to know and become friends with two Beatles, George Harrison and Paul McCartney. So
19: and
20: that,
19: jam with them, don't
20: that, you? Yes, with George, not with Paul.
19: But Ringo was there, wasn't he?
20: Ringo was there. And I don't know Ringo. I mean, we met that time and he was very friendly, but I actually was friends with George and through George met Paul. How can I believe I'm even saying that statement? It still beggars belief.
19: It isn't amazing.
20: For people of our generation, it is truly amazing. Oh, and I talk a bit about why I consider them so extraordinary, not just because of their consummate artistry, but because the effect they had socially was, and indeed historically, was enormous. I mean, the Beatles were the key to the 60s.
19: What was their effect socially and historically?
20: Gosh, it's a very big one. But if you look at the position, how the 60s began, rock and roll had already been kind of crushed in America. Elvis was in the army. There were no black artists in the charts anymore, at least not the rebel ones. Little Richard was being covered by Pat Boone. And the brief teenage revolution of sort of 56 to 58, which had been multiracial and working class and an extraordinary vibrant time, was gone, and it was college doo-wop, and America had effectively crushed its own revolution. And I think, you know, the fact that the Beatles spearheaded, and then, you know, through them, or the Stones, the Animals, etc., a bunch of working class kids from England actually rewired American youth into their own culture, reintroducing rock and roll, playing those songs again, putting black artists on their bill, supporting them. Really kickstarted the 60s in America, which of course was the most and remains the most influential country in the world. Certainly in the early 60s, it was the great superpower, culturally and politically in every sense. And certainly the Beatles' impact on the world, unplanned. Nobody could imagine, they would never have thought that they would usher in the Cultural Revolution, the counter-revolution, the 60s, effectively. Look, this is big stuff, but I love history and I love rock and roll, and at this point the two came together in the most extraordinary way. I remember teasing my friend Richard Curtis, co-wrote the Blackadder, I wrote with him, and of course made all those wonderful British rom-coms, and he made one called Yesterday, which was imagining a world in which the Beatles hadn't existed.
19: Oh, yes.
20: And one fellow wakes up and he's the only one who remembers the Beatles, and he has their songbook in his mind, and so he's able to exploit that songbook because no one else on earth has heard these songs. And in the movie, Richard basically makes his movie about a world without the Beatles, in which the only impact on that world is the lack of that great songbook. That's all there is. Then somebody has those songs, and that's what the show's about, the story's about. And I said to Richard, I said, if there'd been no Beatles, nothing would be the same. Music would be different, culture would be different. Not because they did it all alone, but they opened the door, just as only a handful of people in ancient Greece opened the door for an intellectual revolution which laid the foundations of Western civilization. The Beatles' influence is massively disproportionate to even their great talent, because they did, in my view, change the world.
19: Well, you got to know George Harrison very well, a friend. Mm. You spent a bit of time with Paul McCartney, met Ringo Starr.
20: It's all in the book, by the way.
19: It's all in the book, yeah. George Harrison, because you knew him best, did he have an understanding of the impact? I think he seemed to be a pretty modest man.
20: They were all very modest, and I don't think they were in it for the art, but I mean, their consummate artistry combined with their guileless personalities, the honesty, the fact that they were so refreshingly real in a world where culture had become more and more plasticated. I mean, we can learn so much from that moment when simple good nature and honesty kind of alerted to the world to... It was a very happy time, an age of innocence, really. I don't think they went about the place dwelling on the fact that they had been deeply instrumental in changing the course of particularly American culture, which then, of course, affects the whole world. I don't think they dwelt on it because they were, you know, very honest human beings and dedicated artists and family men, and they had lots else to think about.
19: Harrison,
20: I think anybody who dwells on their impact is probably a strange...
19: But Harrison seemed almost puzzled by your admiration.
20: Yeah, he was. I mean, I think... No, look, even in my tiny way, I mean, in my small, you know, I've had quite a lot of people have enjoyed my work over the years, and I still find that quite hard to sort of feel when people say, oh, you know, that book meant a lot to me. Of course I'm thrilled and I'm flattered, but it is still something outside of yourself. And I think that, you know, unless you're a sort of phenomenal egotist, and I don't think any of the Beatles were, you never really come to any understanding of the impact you have on other people. In fact, nor do egotists, but they think they do. Mm. I don't know. We're ranging wide here.
19: It does remind me of... I spent about 40 years on radio. I bumped into a woman in the street one day, and she came up to introduce herself and recognised me and said, I want to tell you I've been showering with you every day for 20 years. I thought, there's impact. I don't want to think about it.
20: Yeah, exactly. I don't think... I mean, look, I didn't know them very well, but I was definitely friends. And as I say, it's the greatest privilege that celebrity has brought me, and also my wife, who's a bass player.
19: Are you saying Bobby McGee? Did you do the Joplin or the Kris Kristofferson version?
20: No, I sang me and Bobby McGee at the Queen. When we opened We Will Rock You in Melbourne, Brian and Roger played at the party afterwards, which was pretty sensational, and I got up and did Guitar Man and me and Bobby McGee.
19: But you did sing with McCartney.
20: I sang, not with McCartney, no, although
19: with Harrison
20: Sophie and Paul did have a little boom-boom on the bass, because, as I say, she's a bass player and so is he. But yeah, no, I was at a party at Friar Park, very privileged to go to a number of times to visit George and Olivia, his wonderful wife, And it was a party going on. And he said, he came over and said, you know, hey, Ben, Selfie, come upstairs. You know, I want to have a ciggy. Because he wanted to have a cigarette and his aunt was there. And it's funny to think that George Harrison was still, you know, was still concerned that he didn't want to smoke just tobacco in front of his aunt. So we went up and there suddenly we're in his studio and then something truly magical happened because he said, hey, you know, hey, Selfie, pick up the bass. Let's, you know, and before we knew it, there was a little jam going on and George said, you know, well, you seem to know our catalogue better than I do. What do you want to sing? So we started, I saw her standing there and before we knew it, Ringo appeared. He was at the party. I hadn't spoken to him up to that point. And he said, oh, this is where the party's happening, is it? And, you know, and sat in on the drums. So briefly, for I saw her standing there and then we covered Elvis's All Shook Up. I sang and Selfie played bass and George was on lead guitar and Ringo drummed. So, yeah, it was an astonishing moment for us two. Bit of fun, I guess, for them. I mean, whatever, it was extraordinary, just the four of us in that room. At the end of it, I said to Ringo, you know, God, I can't believe I'm being such a fanboy, but no one will ever believe when I tell my children I've just jammed with Ringo Starr. And he was so kind, he said, don't worry, Ben, I'm just going to go and ring my kids to say I jammed with Ben Elton, which was clearly him just being very, very nice. But it was a sweet thing for him to say because I was almost, I'm not often tongue-tied, but quite hard to know what to say when you've just sung with two Beatles.
16: There's more Mitchell Unlimited now.

0: Melbourne traffic.
1: We've got a collision in Skye on Thompson's Road eastbound at Taylor's Road. Also a collision in Eltham on Fitzsimons Lane heading north at Rosehill Road. We've got traffic lights on the blink in Cranbourne West on Cranbourne Frankston Road at Monahans Road. And Belgrave Gembrook Road is closed in both directions between Emerald and Cockatoo after a truck lost its load overnight. 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I'm Andy, and that's the latest traffic on 3MP.
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2: 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I'll chat to co-founder Sean Byrne about the wins and how they're recovering from summer's devastating fires. Also, French pastry chef Pierre-Éric Boyer explains what to expect from Chateau Merveille, the immersive fine dining experience, leaving France for the first time and heading to Melbourne.
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14: You're with me, Neil Mitchell, and Ben Elton. Now, not every comic can be funny all the time. He has his moments of seriousness and moments of comic genius.
15: Some of the other people, friends and people you've dealt with in the book, names like Brian May from Queen, who you mentioned, Rod Stewart, Rowan Atkinson, of course, who you work with, Rick Mayall, a good mate, Hugh Laurie, Stephen Fry, Bono, Ronnie Corbett, Richard Curtis, Elton John, Robert De Niro, Andrew Lloyd Webber. That's a who's who. Any thread to those people? I mean,
16: did you mention any women in there? Because there's plenty in the book. Emma Thompson, Jennifer Saunders, Dawn French, and lots more. Judy Dench starred in a movie I'd written, so that was pretty cool. You know, it sounds.

0: some of the greatest talent that Britain's produced in my lifetime. And it's a matter of great good fortune. I never cease to be aware of how lucky I've been, because all those names you mentioned, I've actually worked with.
1: These aren't people. Is there any thread to them? Is there any similarity to them? I mean, they're all talented, obviously, and in different areas.
0: All the people names you mentioned are all very nice people. I mean, some of them I'm closer to than others. I mean, obviously, you talked about Rick Mayall, a lifelong friend and colleague, aide, and Brian and Roger are very... I didn't know Rod so well. We had a, you know, we worked a little bit together on a musical. No, I don't think there's any particular link between all those disparate names, except I can assure you they're all nice people.
1: Are they driven?
0: I often get, you know, are you driven? Are you an aholic? Are you a workaholic? And I think both those terms suggest some dysfunctionalism. You know, there's a driven, it doesn't sound like the greatest thing to be, quite frankly. So I say, no, I'm not driven and I'm not a workaholic, because I choose to do what I do and I do it out of love. I'm very fortunate that my vocation, my hobby, is also my job. And I know when not to do it. I can spend all day cooking a big family roast, or I can take a good holiday. And if I'm at my desk and nothing's flowing, after I've given it a sufficient amount of time, I'll give up and do something else. I don't think I'm driven, but I am lucky to be inspired constantly to commit my thoughts to paper. And I think lots of people who have a creative urge, most people I think do, and they find way, even if you're just doodling, you're creating something. Even if you're just having a conversation, you're creating something. Life is an improvisation. I just do some of mine in public.
1: You don't think you're proving something to somebody, even if it's yourself? With that sort
0: no,
1: of that?
0: No, I definitely don't. I create
1: no
0: my
1: imposter
0: work.
1: Syndrome?
0: No, I think most people who say, I mean, a sense of my good fortune, but that's not imposter syndrome. I mean, I know I can do what I do because I've stood on stage in front of thousands of people and they've laughed. So the test is in the test. The pudding is in the tasting. It would be a ridiculous false modesty to think I don't know that I can do what I do. But it's all based on a desire to express myself through words. And I never did it to become a success. Of course, I wanted to become a success, but if I hadn't been, I'd still write. I know I would. I'd still be... I did Amdram all through my teenage years. I'd still be involved with amateur theatre. I'd probably write for a fanzine. I'd probably have a blog in the modern world. But that's a very different thing to being driven to do.
1: Well, so, how do you work? I remember talking to Ian Rankin, the crime writer, once, and he would get up in the morning, he'd write for 3 hours, he'd go to the pub for lunch, and that was it, no more. Yeah. Bryce Courtney would write a chapter and send it off before he read it, and they put it all together at the end. Do you sit down, I'm going to work for 3 hours this morning and go to the pub, Logie and Rankin?
0: Well, I don't tend to go to the pub at lunchtime anymore. We did in the 80s yes, a lot. We did a lot of that, but you've got to grow out of that, or you. I mean, I love a drink still, but daytime drinking for me now is a treat. That's like Christmas and special days. I don't feel I got to do it every day. If I'm on a project, I do try and get to my desk in the morning and keep working until I can't do it anymore. And that involves, you know, sitting for a while. You can't just give up. You've got to try. I'm fortunate because I don't need to do it to pay for, you know, tomorrow's meals. That means I can pace myself. I can say, well, you know, nothing's happening. So I never feel I experience block, because if I've got block, I just don't do it. And so I don't really feel it's a block. But yeah, you have to apply yourself.
1: Let's talk about something which, it's a bit of a theme that comes up through the book. And in fact, I was listening back to an interview we did in 2019. There was a bit of it there. There was a bit of the weekend an interview you did. Media. Press.
0: Oh, you press. Mean bad press?
1: Well, yeah, bad press. You seem to be a bit of a trouble magnet for it at times.
0: Oh, look, I've been trolled a lot. One of the reasons I made the, I think, very sensible decision not to start on the social media journey.
1: Oh, you're still
0: journey,
1: not on social media?
0: Not on any platforms whatsoever. And I kind of regret the fact that I've deprived myself of what is now the number one way of promotion, advertising your wares, promoting. I'm still having to do interviews with the likes of you if I want to get my book out there, which, of course, is great in
1: a way.
0: What's
1: it called?
0: Yeah, it's called What Have I Done? And it's my autobiography. Not my new autobiography, my only autobiography. But yeah, I think I've had a fair few pastings in my time, and I've copped them in Oz as well. And I think not always fairly, sometimes perhaps fairly, but it's always hurtful. I've never talked about it in the past because it's not of interest to the public. Why would they, you know, care that I've had, you know, I've been kind of personally attacked a fair few times in the, you know, often what purports to be a review of my work is really a sledging of me. And yeah, it's hard. And having been trolled in the old media on and off for 40 years, I certainly didn't want to make myself available, because now trolling is universal. Now kids at school get trolled when they turn their phone on.
1: You quoted the weekend.

0: and saying, I've been irritating journalists from the beginning, which you've really just said. You, in the book, you say you were just a nervous student, anxious to please at one stage. Paul and Linda McCartney, when you visit them, they're talking about, they say, oh, we're talking about the press again, they say. And there's a reference in the book back in the day when the press really mattered. Do you, those, and I remember We Will Rock You, which you wrote, got hell kicked out of it. You did 12 years in the West End.
1: Yeah, and people say, oh, but you won. No, it doesn't.
0: Firstly, because the public loved it.
1: Well, yeah, but that, firstly, I'm still talking about those bad reviews.
0: Yeah,
1: like
0: you are,
1: after
0: yeah.
1: So 20, because they come up every time we do a production of We Will Rock You. Almost the first thing any interviewer says is, "Well, you know, it didn't please the critics," as if to say, "Well, basically, we all know it's a bit of a shitty pantomime, but hey, you know, people like it." As if somehow that's not good enough reason to produce a piece of work. It actually, I think, is rather a clever piece of work, and I'm very, very proud of it. Look, as I say, I don't moan about it publicly. I talk about it a bit in the book because I analyse what, you know, what my life as an artist has been. And being, I suppose, the subject of a lot of people's pronouncements is part of if you're lucky enough to have made it into the public eye. But no, if you get personally abused, as I have been many times, I mean, you know, as I say, they're purporting to review the work, but really it's through a prism of, oh, well, he's trying to make us think this, but really, he's really saying that or whatever. You know, it's just something that you have to deal with. And as I say, I've dealt with it. I think I've got a pretty thick skin. But because I haven't shut up for 45 years, I've copped a bit of flack.
0: One that obviously, and I can understand why, that hurt was Benny Hill. And you go to this in the book. Now, Benny Hill,
1: well, he didn't slag me off.
0: No, he didn't. But he did die. And I mean, he did lose. And your criticism of Benny Hill, when you look at them now, spot on. I mean, it was superficial. It wasn't. You know,
1: yeah.
0: It had its day. You were critical of him.
1: When asked, I was critical of him because, it came in a time in Britain where a knowledge of the consequences of a sexist, of a culture which not just condoned but celebrated sexism, where women were denied opportunities and yet were often the butt of comedians' jokes or whatever. I remember seeing an episode of Man About the House, which was a British sitcom from the 70s, which I liked a lot. And I've worked with Paula Wilcox recently on Upstart Crow. But I'll never forget, even at the time I understood what an extraordinary joke, in inverted commas, this was. You remember, there were two young women in it. Paula played one of them. I can't. Anyway, two young women are discussing their daily commute, and one of the girls says, oh, you know, I've been on the bus, and every single man pinched my bottom. And the other girl says, oh, tell me the number of the bus. I'll take that route myself tomorrow. As if being casually assaulted by strange men was somehow flattering. But that was the sort of nature of the level of comedy in the 70s and early 80s. And then
0: you make the point of the Carry On movies was something else.
1: Yeah, I'm not so. Yeah,
0: when strong female characters.
1: Exactly. So I wasn't decrying sex in comedy. I was decrying sexism, and I was saying there's a big difference between, say, Benny Hill and Carry On. With Carry On, great British tradition of cheeky, robust humour, in which the women were every bit as funny as the men, just as inadequate, just as robust. Hattie Jakes, Barbara Windsor, Joan Sims were every bit as funny as Sid James and Charles Hawtrey and Kenneth Williams. So that was what. But whereas in Benny Hill, the women were exclusively there either to be laughed at as kind of fat and ugly or to be leered at as gorgeous young lovelies. I don't blame Benny Hill. He wasn't personally trying to be sexy. He just got, he fell into that comic rut. Anyway, I pointed out that in a world where judges were literally blaming young female hitchhikers for getting raped, well, if you're going to stand beside the road in a miniskirt, what do you expect? You know, I pointed out that this is a culture which kind of fails to challenge violence against women. Anyway, that's kind of weird thing developed that somehow it had been me that hounded him off the screen because Benny Hill, at that time, was dropped by ITV as if a 25-year-old alternative farty Guardian reader on Channel 4 could affect British media policy. And I go into it, I dig into it in the book. Yeah, there's an animal song.
0: I mean, you're effectively accusing him of killing him.
1: Yeah, I was in the reviews when he died. It was almost like, and the you know, Ben Kill Benny Hill, which was outrageous. And I had a lot of respect for him as a comic artist. I just thought he got tired. And actually, I think it was quite objectionable, the sort of tone of some of what became the Benny Hill show. There's a great 60s song by the Animals, "Oh Lord, Please Don't Let Me Be Misunderstood." And that is my problem with that's what's the hurtful thing is, sometimes you read something written about you and think, well, that really isn't what I said or what I thought. And yet here it's being pronounced as gospel.
0: I'm trying to think of the next line in that song.
1: Well, I know. "I'm just a boy whose intentions are good. Oh, Lord, please don't let me be misunderstood." I think that's the end of that couplet.
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0: This is Mitchell Unlimited, available on podcast as well. Here with Ben Elton, a comic genius and a deep thinker. His autobiography is What Have I Done? It's a pretty grim world out there at the moment. I mean, how do you make it funny? How do you send up Donald Trump? He sends himself up.
1: Yeah, I don't think you can really satirise the likes of Trump or Boris Johnson in Britain when you've got people who are really trolling us. You know, they're basically saying, look, I know I'm everything awful that you say I am, and people love it. You know, the funny thing in human nature, we seem to applaud the sort of the kind of nasty villain more than we do the person of principle. It's almost like we resent principle for I don't know, showing us up or something. Trump, you know, he famously said, I could shoot someone on Pennsylvania Avenue and I wouldn't lose a single vote. There's something about kind of robust sort of gangster chic that people find attractive. I mean, you can't, obviously, he does have a certain kind of way with him. He's kind of witty in a sort of weird way, and his his extraordinary chutzpah that he'll just say and do whatever he wants, I think some people find invigorating. I find it horrifying. I don't think you can satirize someone who is effectively self-satirizing, who is saying, I get it, I understand what I am and what I'm doing, and I'm doing it in plain sight. The problem is that there are no simple answers to complex questions. And if you're prepared to be so mendacious and immoral as to claim that there are, then you can get a lot of political traction.
0: And what politician doesn't?
1: Well, I think on the whole, some good politicians don't. I think, truthfully, you're right, we've all been forced towards a sort of general dumbing down. So even those who are honestly accepting that the world is complicated and you can't just fix Brexit. You can't just get something done. You can't, Trump's last election was run on a character, I will fix it, Trump will fix it. Of course, you can't just fix complicated issues. In a world where attention is getting shorter and shorter, even politicians of principle are finding it very hard indeed to say anything sensible because they're being forced into a, come on, what do you think, yes or no? But thumbs up or thumbs down?
0: That's distressing because you need satire. We need satire to keep us sane and to keep them on there. And some of the politicians I've known reacted most and got most hurt and paid most attention when they got sent up.
1: Well, not when they got a serious editorial. That sounds like they were quite sensible politicians because I can assure you it wouldn't hurt Trump anything that any comic said. It wouldn't hurt Johnson. I don't think it would have hurt Morrison either. I think you need to actually be somebody who recognises political complexities and isn't there simply to celebrate their own ego in order to make any hit on them. There's no way that any satirist can attack that person because that person is so brutally, celebrating their own wickedness that they'll merely enjoy the publicity of some clever bloke trying to crack a joke about them.
0: Well, you know the UK well. You watch the US. Is Australia better off with their political system?
1: I think both Britain and the UK are better off than America because we don't have a presidential system. I think parliamentary democracy, for all its faults, is a far better way of running a democracy because every decision is subject to a group of people discussing it. That's what parliamentary democracy is, and may we never have a situation where there's one king.
0: Just to wrap it up, do you think you've paid a price and had a target on your back for your strong, small L liberal political views?
1: Yeah, but on the other hand, I've had the privilege of speaking out and being involved in our democracy. I still believe from the bottom of my heart that I am privileged beyond measure to have been born into a stable democracy like Britain and to have married into another one, Australia, and to be part of countries which still, I think, celebrate the idea of civilization and human responsibilities. And so, look, I've got involved, I've got my hands dirty, and I've had my head kicked a few times for it, but I certainly have no complaints. I'd rather live in a world where we can continue to debate and sledge each other if that's what happens. And the consequences are that hopefully the conversation maybe rigorous, but hopefully it will be informative, and I hope I've been a part of that.
0: You make the point towards the end of the book, you wonder whether there's an anti-Semitic element to the way you've been treated.
1: Look, I'm going to have to say I think that's too simplistic a way. Yes, there is truth in what you're saying, of course there is, but you need to read the book to see the complexities of what I'm talking about. I don't identify as Jewish. I think Judaism is a religion. I'm only half Jewish racially, whatever race means. Apparently our DNA is only two chromosomes, separate from a Brussels sprout. A rabbi would not consider me Jewish because my mother wasn't. My father was a refugee from the Nazis.
0: Actually, your uncles fought on different sides.
1: And my grandfather's in the First World War. My grandfather on my father's side won an Iron Cross. He served 4 years in the Kaiser's trenches while my grandfather on my mother's side joined the Royal Flying Corps. And in the Second World War, my dad didn't serve. He was first too young and then a reserved occupation because he was a physicist. But my uncle, his brother, served in the British Army and fought against his cousin, his first cousin, who wasn't Jewish because he had been adopted, and he was in the Wehrmacht for 6 years, and they came within a mile of each other in Italy in 1943. They only discovered this after the war, which fortunately they both survived.
0: Do you think there is any anti-Semitic element in the way you've been treated?
1: It's a much more complicated issue. I'm talking about the idea that certain characteristics that I neither seek to deny nor could deny, which is an eagerness to please, an ambition, a desire to succeed, and a confidence in what I've done, are what might be, in certainly in terms of British culture, are viewed as, often seen as Jewish characteristics. They're not, of course. They're merely the characteristics of people on the outside trying to get in. Any immigrant is eager to please. Anyone on the outside is eager for success and wants to celebrate what they're doing. It's only if you've had the fortune of inherited privilege that you can afford to be casual about what you've achieved. Look, these are, honestly, mate, these are complicated things I deal with in the end of the book, which is largely a very funny book full of anecdotes about snogging Emma Thompson. But you're bringing up the serious side of it.
0: Okay, well, let's finish with something. As a tradition on the podcast, I appoint whoever I'm talking to king of the country for the next year. You can do anything you like, no parliament, no criticisms, no politicians, no opinion polls. What would you do?
1: I would certainly double down on net zero, because I think the fact that we aren't the biggest carbon consumer in the world does not negate our responsibility to do our bit for what is unquestionably an existential crisis facing humanity, which is that we are in the process of destroying our own house, which is the planet we live on. I would carry on with what I think is a wonderful, brave decision by the current government to tackle the curse of social media depriving young people of their childhood. There's no simple solutions to such an invasive and ubiquitous thing, but we have to grasp the nettle. And I think I'm proud, as an Australian, that our government, uniquely in the world, has had the guts to stand up to the tech bros and say, we will not let children's imaginations be stolen on our watch if we can possibly avoid it. So I applaud them for that, and I'd keep going on that. I would stop putting warnings on alcohol because I love it. And whilst I don't mind them doing it with the fags, I'm sick of being told off every time I have a drink. Every time you have a drink, there's some little niggling, oh, drink responsibly. Look, we know that you need to, but, you know, you can't have a world which tries to legislate against all things that could be problematic. For me, having a drink is a wonderful part of my life. I don't consider it to be dysfunctional. If it knocks a couple of years off my life, as I'm being told by health experts it will, I'm telling you, it's only the last 2 years. And having watched both my parents die probably a little bit too late, because medical science keeps us all alive longer than our brains or our bodies, frankly, are worth it, I would say I'm quite happy to miss those two lives. So, yeah, I'd probably draw a line under any more blooming drink responsibly and drink safe adverts, because I'm sick of being ticked off every time I have a nice beer at the end of a day's work.
0: Thank you for your time.
1: Thank you.
0: Ben Elton, what have I done? Autobiography, Ben Elton.
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0: We agree on very little, but we do it respectfully. Millennial versus Boomer, father and son. Me, Neil Mitchell. Boomer, my son Cam, 38-year-old millennial. Today's debate, in part, immigration. Good or bad for the future? Cam, this is the debate Australia has been refusing to have for 10 years, at least 10 years. It affects your generation more than it does mine, and I don't think we'll agree much. Immigration.
22: Well, Pauline Hanson's been trying to have this discussion for decades, hasn't she?
0: Yeah, but nobody will. They still won't talk about it properly. Nobody will talk about it properly. They're frightened of it.
22: I don't think they're frightened of the impact enough for the public because they bring in migrants to fudge their own budget numbers rather than worry about how it actually impacts people on the ground.
0: But the public care about this, and I've heard it on radio over the years, I've heard of many, the public care about immigration, not in a racist way, I don't think, not in a racist way, because they're worried about housing, they're worried about hospitals, they're worried about roads, they're worried about their kids.
22: So what's changed? Why did it, people used to be too scared to talk about it and now they're not?
0: Well, why are they now supporting One Nation and they previously wouldn't do it? Somehow it's become a legitimate topic of debate, which it should have been in a sensible way, not a racist way, should have been for years. I remember asking Jim Chalmers soon after he became treasurer and I said, what about the immigration rate? He said, oh, that's out of our control. That's rubbish.
22: When you get the numbers wrong, it hurts everyone's quality of living. It's why cost of living's higher than it should be, really. It's why the hospitals have problems. It's why schools have problems. All these issues are because our population is too great. We've grown faster than we've been able to keep up. Would you agree with that?
0: I'm not convinced of that. I don't know. Because immigration is also very positive for the country. It helps it grow.
22: At what level, though?
0: Well, exactly. We don't know. And they refuse to study it properly for some reason. If you stop migration, it hurts the country. If you go too high with migration, it hurts the country. So what is the appropriate level? Nobody is willing to assess it. And they have never been willing to assess it.
22: I think it's really interesting to look at how many people are being brought in, not only with a raw number, but also compared to your population. Australia's intake of migrants compared to its population per year is roughly 1.12% on the most recent figures. Compare that to the US, it's 0.12%.
0: 10 times more.
22: Yeah. The UK and New Zealand are both at 0.25% essentially.
0: Per head of population, we are bringing in more migrants than any other country we compare to. Is that bad?
22: Yeah, I think it is. I don't think we can keep up. And the question is, why are we doing it?
0: Exactly. Why are we doing it? What is the appropriate figure and what do we do about it? We need skilled migrants. There's no question about that. But are we getting skilled migrants? Are we getting too many skilled migrants? 75% of population growth in Australia over the previous year, 75% of population growth was migration. So what's that, 25% natural of home births? Mm. I don't know if that's healthy. Social cohesion's a whole other argument. Leave that till the end. We can get to that. But the economic arguments are fudged. As you said, bringing in migrants keeps Australia out of recession, but it's fake. It's fake because there's a per capita recession. You and I are in recession. It's the country that isn't. But that's why they do it. Regional areas need skilled migrants. We're dishonest about it. Oh, says one side, we're going to bring, well, one nation, we're going to bring migration down to 130,000. Yeah, but what about, and then one of their senators, one of their members of parliament said, oh, yeah, but hang on, what about the unskilled workers? Add them to it. Well, it's 230,000. And then Pauline Hanson says, no, that's not right, forget that. And we don't know where it is. The opposition, the coalition, won't even say how many. Well, we don't know. We're looking at it. Come on, how long do we have to look at it? An elbow and his lot, they just fudge it.
22: I think they've got to look at that percentage compared to population. So if you go, all right, well, if we get the same amount of people, we could halve the amount of people that we bring in and we'd still be double most of the other countries compared to us.
0: Yeah, and what would be the impact of it? We don't know.
22: Well, so no, that's not true because Canada has had the most recent figure has been negative. So they've actually lost people. So their population has declined. And what has happened is rents have gone down in price, housing has gone down in price, vacancy rates have gone up. So housing's been significantly impacted.
0: Is there still a hangover from the days, and I remember suffering from it as a commentator, from the days where if you raised the issue of immigration, you were racist?
22: Yeah, of course. I think that the government is hurting people, knowing they're hurting people, and do not care because they're more worried about how they look than how we live. In 2003, they released some modelling to show where they thought Australia was going and what would happen. They had three population growth theories. They had the low number, the medium number, and the high number. The low number of intake of migrants was 70,000 people a year. The medium intake was 100,000 people a year. And the absurd setup, the ones like, oh, this is too high, 125,000 people a year. They were predicting in 2003 that by 2051, we would have a population of 26.43 million people. We're already at 28 million because they've got it wrong. They fudged it. Now you could say, oh, well, yes, predictions are wrong. But they were showing, oh, this is an extreme intake of 125,000. Pre-COVID, we were sitting over 200,000 every year. Then we surged to over 500,000 after COVID and they called that COVID catch-up. And that in itself was dishonest because what were we catching up from? Who was that helping when everything was going up in price and things were already problematic in terms of quality of living for people? And so they said, well, we've got to bring in more people. Why?
0: What about social cohesion? Do you think high migration levels or does your generation think, let me put it that way, that high levels of migration are a threat to social cohesion?
22: Everyone's really careful about how they're talking about it because they're worried they're going to be called racist, basically. I think that's part of the problem, is that those that are brave enough to talk about it aren't scared about being called racist, and there's an implication that some of them actually might be.
0: Yeah, they don't mind about being called racist because they probably are.
22: Well, but they could be.
0: But there's another argument there. I mean, it's racist to say we're not going to have any more people from country X in because we don't like country X, right?
22: Is it?
0: Well, provided it's a democratic, provided it's a peaceful country. I mean,
22: well, hang on. Let's say we go back to taking 200,000 people a year. We should be able to choose what country they come from.
0: Yeah, of course.
22: And I think we probably should do the 7% limitation per country that America does.
0: Yeah, but do you then ban people from certain countries because of that country? And that's part of the one nation policy. We don't want people from countries we don't think have an acceptable philosophy, which can mean some of the fundamental Islamic countries, of course.
22: But if you're only taking 200,000, you very quickly get to that limit. So you don't necessarily need to worry about that fight.
0: Yeah. I don't see yet that it's disrupting social cohesion, although I know a lot of the security people, I've been reading some speeches recently of various security experts, are worried about the level of social cohesion and certainly the anti-Semitism we've seen.
22: Hang on, no, sorry, I need to pull you up on that. You've been talking about how aggressive everyone's become the last few weeks. You've been saying, oh, well, it really feels like people are more stressed and angry on the roads and out in public because of congestion. Why are things congested? Because we brought in too many people too quickly and infrastructure hasn't kept up. So you know exactly what's going on with social cohesion.
0: Maybe we didn't plan the roads properly 20 years ago or 30 years ago too.
22: But we also haven't had time to keep up, to expand properly.
0: That's probably right. But I don't think road rage is a sign that social cohesion's breaking down necessarily.
22: What do you mean? But that's exactly what you've been talking about, that social cohesion is down.
0: I think it's an indicator of it, but it's not a driving factor. Yeah?
22: It's not a driving factor. Thank you for the pun.
0: Question without notice. Prince Harry and Meghan Markle are hard up for a quid. They're stretched for a dollar, right? So they're going to go back to UK and make some money there and everything. They're talking about coming to Australia. Do you care about the lives of Prince Harry and Meghan Markle?
22: No, but I don't know if I'm the right audience.
0: You got no interest in the monarchy?
22: I don't care.
0: Just more. Who's the biggest celebrity in your life then?
22: But I don't care about celebrities either.
0: Well, you're unusual.
22: I don't think I am. I think people have lost interest in celebrities.
0: Your generation doesn't care about celebrities.
22: I don't think so, not the same level.
0: What about, what's her name, the singer who got married recently?
22: Taylor Swift.
0: Well, yeah, she packed the MCG.
22: Well, I know someone that's a Taylor Swift fan and everyone else mocks them because they think it's really funny. Why do you care so much?
0: So the age of celebrity is over.
22: I think so.
0: Don't tell Prince Harry.
22: Maybe he wants to be an influencer. What is the best thing about millennials?
0: They're entertaining. I love talking to millennials and not just this one. I always enjoyed having young staff around me as whatever area of journalism I was in because it was provocative, it was entertaining, it was challenging, it was exciting, and I always enjoyed that. So the best thing about millennials is a willingness to speak up, fresh ideas because it's a new generation, enthusiasm, energy, that's probably it. So there's a lot of good things about millennials. You want to know the bad things?
22: No, I'm fine. I was thinking about the good things about boomers and I really couldn't go past music.
0: Kris Kristofferson?
22: Of all the things you could choose, you chose Kris Kristofferson.
0: I love his music.
22: You could have at least chosen the Beatles.
0: Beatles are all right. Didn't like the Stones.
22: Really?
0: Yeah. Beach Boys?
22: Yeah.
0: You grew up with all this music. What do you mean? You don't like Kris Kristofferson?
22: Still not.
0: He can't sing, but he wrote some great songs. He's a Rhodes Scholar.
22: Yeah, I know. You tell me that every time you mention him. You guys did all right with feminism and civil rights too.
0: Well, are these more political questions?
22: No.
0: Oh.
22: The work ethic. I admire boomers' work ethic for sure. I think work-life balance is a bit wrong, but I think it's...
0: Oh, that's why we built the country for you.
22: Oh.
0: We built the country by working 8 days a week.
22: Well, you didn't. The migrants did.
0: Thanks for joining us today. If you'd like to hear the full version of what we've just done, it's available on all the usual platforms through ACE stations and there's even a Mitchell Unlimited YouTube channel. Have a look and a listen. There's a lot more to it.
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19: 15 degrees in Melbourne, showers today. Top of 19, it's 9 o'clock. Good morning, I'm Dennis O'Kane. A good Samaritan has been slashed with a knife while helping a shopkeeper chase down a shoplifter in North Richmond. Madeline Burke reports.
23: A 35-year-old man was injured after a theft at a convenience store on Victoria Street late yesterday afternoon. Police say a male offender became involved in an argument with a staff member before stealing numerous items and fleeing the scene. The shopkeeper and a bystander chased the offender onto Little Butler Street, where he produced a knife and slashed the bystander on the hand. That offender was last seen fleeing to the North Richmond Railway Station and boarding a train. Madeline Burke, Melbourne.
19: A Massachusetts judge has declared a mistrial in the viral case of Lindsay Clancy, the mother accused of murdering her three children. Nine reporter Lily Greer says her defence lawyers are claiming victory.
24: It is really hard to believe that after the mistrial of a murder trial, anyone would be standing out the front of a courthouse declaring victory, but that is exactly what Lindsay Clancy's defence lawyer, Kevin Reddington, has done. He stood out the front of that Massachusetts courthouse. He said he had won, the prosecution was crushed, and he made some really interesting comments about the jury in this case. And this is what Reddington had to say out the front of the courthouse.
25: They know that they were robbed by one man for whatever his agenda was.
24: These comments aren't sitting well with everyone. Some legal experts say it's just not appropriate to talk about a jury like that. A retrial has not been locked in yet, but the real question at the moment is, what does the jury pool look like? Since this case was so widely watched, widely televised, how do you collect 12 impartial jurors for a retrial?
19: The federal government's upcoming digital duty of care is expected to face challenges from both the Coalition and One Nation. Labor is expected to outline reforms next week, which could see platforms forced to allow Australians to opt out of algorithms, something tech entrepreneurs believe could negatively impact online businesses. Liberal Senator Paul Scurrah told Nine the government must provide more detail.
1: We've got to get the balance right. So we've got to make sure we don't over-regulate, that we don't impede on freedom of speech. So we need to see the detail. We need to hear from all the relevant stakeholders and then come up with the best system that's going to provide the best outcome for the Australian people.
19: In finance, the Dow has closed down 271 points, one Australian dollar buying 72 US cents.
2: More of Melbourne and the Peninsula's best music is on the way, straight after the latest weather on 3MP. But now, it's sport.
19: Geelong has put an end to Carlton's season, defeating the Blues by 33 points in front of a packed MCG. For the Cats, they march deep into September action. Patrick Dangerfield, the star of the night, in front of goal, booting five. Coach Chris Scott full of praise for his captain.
5: So impressive. And it wasn't just one way too. It looked like Pat at his best.
19: The Lions are bracing for this afternoon's high-stakes clash against the Swans at the SCG. While Brisbane is widely tipped a win on the road, they remain wary of a Sydney side that still boasts some of the game's top talent. Lions veteran Dane Zorko says if they focus on their own performance, the result will take care of itself.
8: Our motivation is simply going out there, playing some really good football, and the result will take care of itself. Our process is the most important thing in this, and we know in the next month if we can get our process right, what will happen will happen. But if we leave that to chance, we know we can be very vulnerable.
19: Tonight's it is do or die between the Western Bulldogs and Adelaide. And that's the latest news in sport.
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2: 3MP Melbourne traffic.
10: We've got a collision being cleared in Eltham on Fitzsimons Lane heading north at Rosehill Road. A car on fire in Skye on Thompson's Road eastbound at Taylor's Road. We've got traffic lights on the blink in Cranbourne West on Cranbourne Frankston Road at Monahans Road. And Point Cook Road, Altona Meadows is closed in all directions at Central Avenue until 5am Monday for upgrade works. You can jump onto Palmer's Road instead. Cobans Road in Melton will be closed at the level crossing from tomorrow until the 23rd of September. Visit bigbuilder.vic.gov.au for more information. I'm Andy and that's the latest traffic on 3MP.
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19: Showers and windy for Melbourne today and a top of 19. A shower or two tomorrow and 17. 15 Monday and a shower or two. 17 Tuesday, partly cloudy. A possible shower Wednesday and 14. A partly cloudy day coming up on Thursday, 15. And a top of 19 for Friday and the cloud will clear. On the bays today, there is a strong wind warning. Northerly winds turning westerly, 15 to 25 knots and waves to 2 metres. And currently in Melbourne, 15 degrees.
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Thank you so much for making 3MP your station. And if you're in the Wallen area, why don't you come down and see us at the Wallen Community Aged Care at 4 William Street. It is their open day today. We've got the sausage sizzle going and the free coffee van as well. With Donna Lewis and Smokey soon, it's the Beatles from the Wallen Community Aged Care Centre on 3MP.

Melbourne and the Peninsula's best music, 3MP with Smokey there. We are broadcasting live at Wallum Community Aged Care at 4 William Street in Wallum right through until 1 o'clock this afternoon. Now, the official opening's coming up and we'll get some details on that

0: in a moment, but it is the open day today. We've got the local Rotary Club here with the sausage sizzle happening, and of course the obligatory coffee van. And Martin Jones, the executive GM from For Purpose Aged Care, is with us in the outside broadcast van. How are you, Martin?
1: I'm very well this morning.
0: It's been a big project here in Wallen. The For Purpose Aged Care purchased this property about a year ago, but for local Wallen residents, the property's been around a while.
1: Yes, it has. It's only something that we've been involved with for a short period of time, so we understand that locals may have been watching it being built over the last few years, but yeah, we took over and took possession of it a couple of months ago, and we've done some changes inside and got it to where we want it today.
0: You've done a fantastic job in there. We had a full tour yesterday, the dining areas, the recreation areas, and the rooms themselves. There's lots of different configurations. But it was my understanding, because I had to do this with my elderly father in Adelaide a few years ago, we couldn't get him in anywhere. It is so difficult to find a position in these types of facilities around Australia, but it could be family's lucky day over the next few weeks here in Wallen.
1: Well, certainly for this community, absolutely. Aged care in Australia is really challenging, and there's a lot of families that are desperate to find a place in residential aged care. So our organisation has a mandate to build new aged care homes and provide those opportunities. A lot of those are in regional areas, so we love supporting the regions throughout Australia, and this is one of two homes that we'll be opening this year, and we opened four last year, so we're really adding to the number of beds in Australia.
0: And I reckon there's a mystery in people's minds. How does it all work? Well, they can come down today and find that out.
1: Absolutely. So we've got our expert client services team here to answer any questions that people have. We've also got an independent financial advisor for those people that want to have a discussion about finances, because that's really important. And also a lot of carers here to talk about the type of care that we will be providing our residents Monday week.
0: Very, very few opportunities exist like this to come into an aged care home that is brand new, that hasn't opened yet, that doesn't have any residents in it yet, to have a really good look around. And that's what people can do today.
1: Exactly. And that's why we put on these open days before we start admitting residents. We want to give the community an opportunity to see what aged care is like today. I think a lot of people will be really surprised at what aged care homes look like, as you were, I'm sure, when you walked through yesterday. But yeah, this is the future of aged care, and we understand that people don't want to go into aged care. They'd much prefer to stay in their own family home. But for those that need residential aged care, at least this is a beautiful place to come and get the care that they need in great surroundings.
0: 4 William Street in Wallen. Come down and see us at Wallen Community Aged Care. Let's check the traffic.
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3: We've got a collision on the Monash Freeway coming into the city after Yarra Boulevard with two lanes closed and speeds are at 40. Traffic lights on the blink in Cranbourne West on Cranbourne Frankston Road at Cherry Hill Drive. Belgrave Gembrook Road is closed in both directions between Emerald and Cockatoo after a truck lost its load overnight. And the city-bound entry from Blackburn Road onto the Eastern Freeway is closed for the next few weeks for upgrade works. 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I'm Andy, and that's the latest traffic on 3MP.
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0: John Farnham and Reasons at 3MP. We are broadcasting live from the Wallen Community Aged Care Centre now. The official opening is on September 14, but today's the day, the open day, where you can bring the family, bring your friends along to see what the future of aged care looks like. Mum and Dad might be ready for their next move. We'll drop by the facility today. We are at 4 William Street in Wallen. We had a good look around yesterday, Grant Johnson from 3MP and I, and just fabulous, great recreation areas, the modern kitchens, the dining rooms, big screen TVs everywhere, and the rooms look really good with fantastic bathrooms as well. It's all here at Wallen Community Aged Care at 4 William Street in Wallen. Now, there is a website. Just go to For Purpose Aged Care. Coming up, the 10 o'clock news, sport and weather, and then Heart, the Bee Gees, and the Chicks with Landslide, part of Melbourne's best place.
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11: 16 degrees in Melbourne, showers today, top of 19, it's 10 o'clock. Good morning, I'm Dennis O'Kane. Data shows housing affordability is falling away for people on low and average incomes. Real Estate Australia has found affordability is at its all-time lowest level, with the average borrower in a position to afford just 12% of properties on the market last financial year. Economist Luke Raymond says the government's 5% deposit scheme has increased competition at the lower end of the market.
12: Because of the removal of income caps, they could be quite relatively high income earners that can show up at the lower middle end of the market. access a 5% deposit scheme and be able to compete and potentially outcompete households that might not have the income level that they do and the borrowing capacity that they do.
11: Meanwhile, figures show nearly 2 million Australians are trapped in mortgage stress, and the numbers could soon get worse as the country confronts the prospect of its worst ever housing slump. And some are tipping house prices could crash by as much as 20%. The Carroll government is reportedly shelving out more than $500,000 of taxpayer money on consultants in a bid to hit Victorians with higher housing taxes. The Herald Sun this morning reporting the government wants the consultants to come up with a mix of property taxes and charges to bankroll infrastructure in new housing estates. A Good Samaritan has been slashed with a knife while helping a shopkeeper chase down a shoplifter in Richmond. The 35-year-old man was injured after a theft at a convenience store on Victoria Street late yesterday afternoon. The offender was last seen fleeing to the North Richmond station, boarding a train. Calls this morning for supermarkets to show more responsibility and to be crystal clear about the origin of their products. Woolworths' own brand Hillview Tasty Cheese changed its country of origin to the United States despite its green and gold packaging. President Ben Bennett says supermarkets should be backing Australian farmers.
13: We all have a duty to the consumer, and the consumer wants transparency to build trust in the relationship of the purchase. We owe that to the consumer, and I think we should respect the consumer as opposed to the marketing spin, i.e. propaganda, of trying to induce the consumer to have a feeling that it is local when it most definitely is not.
11: In other news, the H5 bird flu continues to spread in Victoria, with a fox confirmed to have died from the strain in Torquay. The virus is also suspected of killing a dolphin at Lawn. And the onslaught of Chinese vehicles continues to bite, with Volkswagen on the verge of cutting up to 50,000 jobs worldwide. To finance, the Dow has closed down overnight, 271 points.
14: For what's happening around Melbourne and the peninsula, go to 3mp.com.au. You can even submit your own community event for free publicity.
11: The Western Bulldogs are in Adelaide ahead of tonight's elimination final against the Crows. First-year Bulldog Connor Badarak has had a breakout season since joining the club from the Gold Coast. The 25-year-old says learning the various themes of coach Luke Beveridge has been an enjoyable challenge.
15: Yeah, sometimes he loses me a little bit with the other boys. You can ramble on a bit, but he knows what he's talking about, and I think eventually he gets a message across to the boys. Ends up making us want to run through a brick wall.
11: In the earlier game, a depleted Sydney takes on Brisbane at the SCG in their qualifying final. Last night it was a packed MCG in the wet.
16: And Geelong, after being given the runaround for the first quarter and a half, of powering away in the second half and have booked the semi-final against the Fremantle Dockers.